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We heard definitely a classic from that band, Sweet Emotion. Kurt Olsen in for Suzanne with more for the Live at 5. Right now we go to the Bob Seger album. What other album? 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

93.3 KZOZ, getting you home with the live tracks on the live at 5. And what else are you going to play this time of day? The Who, 5:15, taken from the album Greatest Hits Live. And before that, Bob Seger from one of the greatest live albums ever, Live Bullet, recorded 1975 at home for Bob and the Sober Bullet Band in Detroit. We heard Kathmandu. And that'll wrap it for the Live at 5 today. We'll do it again tomorrow at the same time. Kurt Olsen in for Suzanne with one now from the Red Hot Chili Peppers. Just standing in line for the show tonight. Here's By the Way on KZOZ.

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93.3 in KZOZ, Alice in Chains, So Fine, No Excuses. Before that, Red Hot Chili Peppers with By the Way, it's Kurtles. And by the way, we've got tickets to see Buckethead in concert. If you like guitar live, and this guy plays everything from Americana to prog to rock to jazz, he can do anything with a guitar. He can make it spake. Go see Buckethead. Fremont.

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0: 93.3 in KZOZ, weather sunny for the inland valleys until it goes down mid-80s and maybe the upper 70s, and for the beaches, the 60s and 70s. Now, tomorrow, look for even more clouds, especially along the coast, at the beaches and maybe the coastal valleys. A little bit of June gloom, perhaps for a few days. That's in the forecast. On the way, one from NXS, also BOC right after this. 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

0: 93.3 KZOZ and In Excess, or as my friend Rasta would say, Mandatory Michael, double inside from In Excess. Kurt Olsen with you, just kind of working our way up towards 6 o'clock so we can enjoy Get the Let Out. Speaking of which, good thing I thought of that, tomorrow could be the last time you could win tickets to Jason Bonham's Led Zeppelin evening. I don't know how many are in the safe, but Jeff and Jeremy have your chance to win tomorrow morning with Know the Show. And all you've got to do is tune in, say, 9:35 to 9:50 and play to win. Answer that question correctly, and you could be going to see Jason Bonham's Led Zeppelin evening August 21st at the Vina Robles Amphitheater. 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

93.3 KZOZ, mandatory Led Zeppelin with Get the Lead Out. We do it every Monday through Friday at 6 p.m. Getting us started, one from Physical Graffiti. Great song, Night Flight. I just sometimes wish it was 30 seconds or a minute longer. It clocks in at 3:35. Let's continue now and go to Coda for this next one. We hear Led Zeppelin with We're Gonna Groove. I think we're doing that, provided I quit talking and start the music.

0: 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Get the lead out.
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Get the Let Out. Gotta love that from the Danmarks Radio DVD and a CD. 9 minutes and 12 seconds of Dazed and Confused from Led Zeppelin for the live track tonight. I hope you enjoyed that as much as I did. Kurt Olsen with you. We'll do it again tomorrow night starting at 6 o'clock. That'll do it this evening for Get the Let Out. Let's continue now with some words of wisdom from the Police. When the world is running down, you make the best of what's still around.

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0: 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Hey, tomorrow's the big day. Jeff from Jeff and Jeremy in the Morning doing the live broadcast at Games Exchange in Grover Beach, noon till 3 in the Vaughn Shopping Center. 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
1: 93.3 KZOZ weather. Look for lows tonight, moving down into the mid-50s. And tomorrow, a little bit cooler. Once again, highs the 80s to around 90 on your Friday for the inland valleys. And for the coastal valleys and beaches, hard to tell. Mid-70s to low 80s coastal valleys, and temps in the upper 60s for the beaches. And maybe some June gloom to go with that. We'll have to wait and see. Coming up, one from T-Rex right now, Chrissy and the Pretender.

0: 93.3 in KZOZ, the late Mark Bolan and the band T-Rex with Bang A Gong, Get It On. And before that, Queen going right into T-Rex. Sounded good. Just like a 70s segue. You're my best friend. That'll do it for yours truly, Kurt Olson. Thank you, my friend, for listening and enjoying the music. You take care. Say a prayer for the troops, veterans, your community, state, and country, and the planet. And you and I will get together and do it again tomorrow on a Friday, God willing, starting at 2 o'clock. Have a great night and stay tuned for Alice's Attic with Alice Cooper at the top of the hour. Bye-bye.
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4: It's Alice's Attic with Alice Cooper. It's time once again to escape to another world where the rock is always just right and your seasoned host is never short on stories to share. 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
6: You're back to Alice's Attic on Thursday, June 11th. I'm here in Istanbul enjoying some sightseeing and getting ready to kick off the European tour. I spent the day hanging out at the Grand Bazaar, and there's nobody more bizarre than me being in the bazaar. The Grand Bazaar has been here for 500 years. It is a market that goes underground, and it goes on for miles. The first, I would say, 200 yards of the place is nothing but diamonds. The spices you can smell all over the place, because you can go in and buy every spice you can imagine. And you better haggle for prices. They don't like it if you just say, okay, and give them the $20. They want you to go, $20? What are you, crazy? I'll give you 12. And then they go, 16. And you go, I'll meet you at 15. And they go, okay. Anyway, lots coming up this hour. A Cooper countdown from 1980, a listener email, and birthday bashes honoring one of the most famous beards in rock. But now, check this out.
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0: It's all the hits from coast to coast on Cooper's Countdown. 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
1: It was June 11, 1980. A brand new arcade game called Pac-Man was released. CNN was the world's first 24-hour news channel. And I was on tour promoting Flush the Fashion. And the charts looked like this. Starting at number 5, Joe Walsh wrote a song for the Urban Cowboy soundtrack that cracked the top 5 with All Night Long. At number 4, Eric Clapton with a live version of a hit he had from 1977, Cocaine. The number 3 slot goes to Pete Townsend, who released his first solo album and the single Rough Boys. At number 2, Bob Seger was inspired by his days running cross country with Against the Wind. And the number 1 song on this day in 1980 was from our favorite Dutch brothers, who shredded like no one else. It's Van Halen and The Cradle Will Rock.

0: If you really love us, you'll buy everything our sponsors tell you to. More Alice Cooper after this. Alice's Attic with Alice Cooper.
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1: Hi, Alice. Are you still friends with the original band you started out with? Must be crazy to share that experience with your high school friends. You were just teenagers and probably had no idea what was coming. Your fan, Mark. Yeah, we just did an album that went to number one in 8 countries. We always stayed friends from high school, even though we broke up in 74. We never divorced. We just separated and then got back together. So I still write songs with them. I still perform with them. We still make records together. Yes, I would say that we still hang out. Well, if you are still friends with your high school buddies, write to me at alice@aliceisattic.com. I'll be right back with birthday bashes. So stay right there. Here's one for you. 4 of the 5 members and Alice Cooper are 4-year lettermen in high school. That means we lettered 4 years varsity in different sports.
0: Alice Cooper will be right back with more insanity after this break.
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9: 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Right, and that means summer vibes are spreading across the Central Coast. 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

0: 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It's This Beat in Rock. 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
1: If June 11th is your birthday, you share it with these famous people. Dr. House himself, you, Lori. TV personality, Dr. Oz. Game of Thrones, Peter Dinklage. Football Hall of Famer, Joe Montana. Frank Beard of ZZ Top. And it would have been my friend Gene Wilder's 92nd birthday. But he died back in 2016 and left a gigantic hole in the world of comedy. I got to work with Gene on his TV show. I played his noisy next-door neighbor and literally got to do comedy with Gene Wilder in front of a live audience. One of the great top five experiences of my life. So let's hear some ZZ Top. It's LaGrange.
2: Rumors spreading around. Tonight takes his time. By the shack outside the game. 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They got a lot of nice girls.

0: Someone has to pay for this travesty. Back with more Alice Cooper next. Alice's Attic with Alice Cooper.
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1: You're back in Alice's Attic. If you're thirsty, go grab something from the fridge. There's a bottle of something in there that was a gift from Keith Moon, and I've never opened it because I'm afraid of what it might be. So, lots coming up this hour. Movie Music Madness from a 1991 Ron Howard firefighting film. Then, Tales from the Attic about a concert in Russia. And finally, some Live and Kicking with REO Speedwagon, 1976. But now, why don't we hear some music?
0: Alice's Attic with Alice Cooper.

movie music madness with Alice is minutes away. And now, it's more rock. It's Alice's Attic with Alice Cooper.

0: It's time for Movie Music Madness, where Alice attempts to play the soundtrack to West Side Story.
1: I feel pretty.
0: But we don't let him.
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3: 1991 movie Backdraft was directed by Ron Howard and had an all-star cast featuring Kurt Russell, Robert De Niro, Donald Sutherland, Jennifer Jason Leigh, and more. It's a film about firefighters in Chicago, and is one of the most impressive fire effects films ever made. The pyrotechnics team on the movie treated the fire as a character in the movie. The legendary Hans Zimmer scored the film, and then in the middle of that Hans Zimmer soundtrack, Cream Sunshine of Your Love,

appears in an important scene when one of the firefighters go to a bar and Cream is playing on the jukebox. And what better song for a jukebox in a Chicago dive bar? So here's Sunshine of Your Love, Backdraft.

0: We'll be back with more Alice Cooper next. Alice's Attic with Alice Cooper.
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0: This is Tales from the Attic.
2: It was August 2000, the Berlin Wall was down, and the Iron Curtain had fallen. What better time to go to Russia and play a concert where rock was finally allowed? We got there, and the Russian rock audience was absolutely amazing. They all had albums, and I said in an interview there that you are the true fans. Being that if anybody caught you with these albums in that period of time, you would have gone to jail or been in a gulag for having an Alice Cooper album, and yet you still got them in the black market. So you have got to be the greatest fans. It was really an eye-opener being in Russia. There was still a communist hangover. KGB, you know, no matter where you went, there was always a guy in a doorway watching you and kind of writing things down. And later on, that stopped. But I think that was just sort of a hangover. They didn't know what to do, so they just kept doing what they used to do. Well, if you think I should return to Russia for a concert, that would be nice. The unrest over there in that part of the world is just beyond. And I know Russian people that email me all the time and say, I wish this whole thing could be over so we could start having concerts again. Drop me a line at alice@aliceisattic.com. Live and Kicking is coming up right after this quick break, so stay right there.
0: Alice will be right back.
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4: Alice's Attic with Alice Cooper. And

kicking is coming up. Now on Alice's Attic with Alice Cooper, let's do more music. It's Alice's Attic with Alice Cooper.

0: Alice's Attic with Alice Cooper and another taste of Live and Kicking.
1: REO Speedwagon formed at the University of Illinois in 1967 and spent the early 70s building a following in the Midwest through relentless touring, frat parties, bars, university events, and eventually small theaters. For their debut album, they went to Connecticut and rented a house in Westport at 157 Riverside Avenue. Then in 1976, after trying for years, they finally hit it big with their live album, You Get What You Play For. It was their breakthrough that finally cracked the charts for them. It went platinum, the first certified hit of their career. It featured a live version of a certain song called 157 Riverside Avenue, which was, of course, named after the house they had lived in years before. So here's 157 Riverside Avenue, live from REO Speedwagon.
2: All right, people, time aboard. Let's take a ride down Riverside Avenue, 157. All right.

0: There's more Alice Cooper coming sooner than later. Alice's Attic with Alice Cooper.
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9: If you're looking for a radio host who plays games with you, you've come to the wrong place. Unless, of course, the game is rock, paper, scissors. Then you can count on our faithful host to choose rock every single time. He's got his microphone on, and his leathers are just back from the cleaners. It's Alice's Attic with Alice Cooper.
10: You're back with your touring fool, Alice Cooper. I had to rent a few extra semi-trucks to make sure I could bring my whole attic with me on the road. So this hour I've got a Cooper's cover of Chuck Berry classic that no one heard until 2024. Then the stupid never ends in Hey Stupid. And finally rock trivia on a song that was written at a hotel pool in Florida. But now, how about some music?
0: Alice's Attic with Alice Cooper.

Cooper's Covers coming up. But now, it's more music. It's Alice's Attic with Alice Cooper.

0: his covers. And now for something completely unoriginal.
1: Back in January of 1983, the police were in Montserrat to record what became Synchronicity. They were at the peak of their commercial power, but they were also barely speaking to each other. The tensions between them during the Synchronicity sessions were documented extensively. So one afternoon, in the middle of all that, the band took some time in the studio to record two covers for their own enjoyment. One was Eddie Cochran's Three Steps to Heaven, and the other was Chuck Berry's Rock and Roll Music. Both were recorded the same day, and neither were intended to ever be released. They sat in a vault for 41 years. Until 2024, they finally made it onto the Super Deluxe Edition box set. So, let's hear the Police doing Chuck Berry's Rock and Roll Music. Like I always say before, if you're a rock band and you don't know Chuck Berry, and you don't know his music, you're not a rock band.

0: 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Alice's Attic with Alice Cooper.
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Tales of the strange and dumb coming up on Hey Stupid with Alice. And The Rock rolls on right now. Alice's Attic with Alice Cooper.

0: Stupid. Now on Alice's Attic, a look at people that are strange and often dense, mindless, obtuse, vacuous. In other words, stupid.
1: Are all humans great? Yeah. Let's check out how stupid we are. First up, police in Florida responded to a call that there was a man walking slowly up a busy highway, fully dressed as the Grim Reaper costume. Wow, that's fun. Next, a man under the influence of MDMA in Michigan stole a car, drove it to the local police station, reported the car stolen, and was immediately arrested. Somewhere he got a little confused in what he was supposed to do there. And finally, back in Florida, where a woman tried to pay at an Applebee's with a counterfeit bill that she drew herself with a Sharpie. And they looked at it, they looked at it, and they went, you know, something's wrong with this bill. And it took 16 of them, and they finally went, wait a minute. Well, I've got some rock trivia coming up from some of our favorite hippies, so stay tuned.
2: Alice will be back in a moment.
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1: Which Grateful Dead song was inspired by a drug raid they experienced in New Orleans in 1970? Truckin'. The New Orleans PD narcotics squad raided their hotel rooms while they were on tour there, and 19 people were arrested, including three members of the band, their road manager, their sound engineer, and several fans who had been hanging out with them. The sound engineer was already known to law enforcement as the King of Acid. The story made the front page of the paper and even Rolling Stone, but somehow the band still made it to their second show the following night. We never got raided because we were never known

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13: You're inside Alice's attic. Your sagacious host could truly benefit from having a yard sale. Who wouldn't be interested in used straitjackets, top hats, guillotines, and leather pants? There's even a lava lamp from his first L.A. apartment. But amongst the flotsam and jetsam of an extraordinarily interesting life are the tantalizing tales that only a Rock and Roll Hall of Famer could deliver. So sit back and enjoy another hour of rock and talk with Alice Cooper.
14: You're back to the freak fest known as Alice's Attic. There is no creature too freaky to fit in up here, except maybe Diddy. He's been banned. So this hour, I've got, you gotta love the 80s featuring Guns N' Roses, freaky facts that are almost true, and some rock trivia on Louisiana teenager who became a guitar legend. But now, how about this?
13: Alice's Attic with Alice Cooper.

0: You Gotta Love the 80s with Alice is around the corner. Now, it's more rock. It's Alice's Attic with Alice Cooper.
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0: 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You've got to love the 80s.
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2: Back in the early 80s, Michelle Young was a close friend of Guns N' Roses. She had known Slash since junior high school at Fairfax High in Hollywood. She met the rest of the band, and they were building their reputation on the Sunset Strip. In 1985 and 1986, we took them on their first tour. At some point, Michelle was in a car with Axl Rose, driving to a show when Elton John's Your Song came on the radio. She told Axl that she'd always wanted someone to write a song about her. So Axl went home and wrote My Michelle. While it wasn't a single, it was a deep cut on Appetite for Destruction. And that's cool. That's very, very cool. You know, bands always had house mothers and house girls that kind of did the washing. They were always there to kind of take care of the band where the band was not going to take care of themselves. And we had girls like that that lived at our house, not on a sexual thing, but just they had this maternity kind of thing towards bands, knowing that we were not going to wash our underwear. So they did. So here's My Michelle.

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0: More of Alice's Attic with Alice Cooper coming up. Alice's Attic with Alice Cooper.
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Now, it's more music. Alice's Attic with Alice Cooper.

wonder how far off I sat and wondered. Started humming a song from 1962. And funny how the night moves, when you just don't seem to have as much to lose. Strange how the night moves.

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1: Tonight's freaky facts are sure to amaze you. Here we go. Puerto Ricans became U.S. citizens in 1917. In 2019, China destroyed two AI robots after they criticized communism and praised the USA. The dirtiest item in the house is the remote control. In the video for Michael Jackson's Beat It, they actually cast real gang members to perform in the video so they could get off the street and work. Bees can recognize human faces. And finally tonight, a blue whale's heart weighs about 400 pounds and beats only four times per minute. Wow. Well, it's time for a break while you think about all of that, but I'll be right back with more rock trivia after this.
0: Alice's Attic with Alice Cooper.
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1: How old was Kenny Wayne Shepherd when he wrote the hit song Blue on Black? Only 21 years old. The subject matter was deliberately ambiguous. Shepherd wrote it so listeners would apply it to death, abusive relationships, broken homes, whatever fits their experience. 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

Crisis Attic with Alice Cooper. You found your way to a broadcast that captures the very essence of what has made the medium of radio so magical. 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
1: You're listening to the ultimate Renaissance man, Alice Cooper. I can sing, dance, act, golf, and throw knives like a pro. So coming up this hour, we've got two Attic classics, including one from the guitarist who replaced Joe Walsh in the James Gang and Ritchie Blackmore in Deep Purple. And he died in 25, the night after opening for Jeff Beck. But now, let's hear some more music.
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1: Big Brother and the Holding Company featured a little singer you might have heard of by the name of Janis Joplin. Their 1968 hit, Peace of My Heart, already existed before Joplin sang it. The songwriting team of Jerry Regevy and Burt Burns wrote it for Irma Franklin, who was the older sister of Aretha. Then the song came to Big Brother through Jack Cassidy of Jefferson Airplane, who said, "I want to play this song for you. I think you guys could do it." Janis loved it, so they recorded it just a year after Irma's version. When Irma first heard Joplin's version on the radio, she didn't recognize it. The vocal arrangement was so different that it felt like a different song completely. You give a song like A Piece of My Heart to Janis Joplin, and she is just going to rip your heart out with it. Here's Big Brother and the Holding Company and Janis Joplin.

0: Alice Cooper is coming up next. Alice's Attic with Alice Cooper.
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1: Hi, Alice. Are you friends with Gene Simmons of Kiss? He seems like quite the character. He claims he slept with 5,000 women. How is that even possible? Anyway, great radio show, and keep rocking. Dougie. I have never talked about Gene Simmons. He would have to have them standing in line. Next, number 723, 5,000 women. 500 women's a lot of women. Five women, if they're the right women, are a lot of women. I'll be right back with a bonus Attic Classic, so don't move.
0: Your teller of Detroit stories, Alice Cooper, will return after these messages.
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0: And that concludes another magical and memorable edition of Alice's Attic. 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
2: Okay, Monica.

If you're done with olive oil, I cannot resist talking about guns. So here it is. With the law changed this year outlawing Glocks and Glock clones, new Glock handguns are now non-existent in this state. However, if you ever wanted a handgun that is the closest thing to a Glock Generation 5 9mm, Shadow Systems is your gun. California says I have to have them sold prior to July 1, so come on in and get yours before it's too late. Visit us at

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4: Is it KZOZ and Jeff and Jeremy,
3: page?
4: I forget what the Jeff and Jeremy thing. It's like a weird number or something. I think I have it up because I was working on it earlier. But it's I don't even know why. Maybe there's lots of Jeff and Jeremy's that use YouTube.
3: Jeff and Jeremy. I didn't even know we were on YouTube. I knew we were at one point back in the day.
4: You can get the podcasts there, and you can get shorts there as well. And not like shorts that Jeremy wears all the time. I'm talking about YouTube shorts. It's Jeff and Jeremy.
3: I think
4: 6003.
3: I just searched Jeff and Jeremy.
4: 6003.
3: Oh, really?
4: Yeah, that'll probably come up.
3: Yeah, you search Jeff and Jeremy. They're all there. And it starts with the shorts, and then it's got other things you can find, too. And just search Jeff and Jeremy. It didn't have to be capitalized. But anyways, these distractions. Of course, higher-ups believe that these

0: are necessary distractions. Like, wow. I mean, as soon as you get into something, then you get a distraction. If you're going to do a meeting.
1: Of course they think it's necessary. If they said that they thought that it was unnecessary, they wouldn't have justification for their job as a middle manager. So, of course, they're going to say it's necessary. But how many times do you get these things and it's like, this is common sense. This is common sense. This is common sense. This is common sense. Okay, common sense. Great. And then you move on and you're like, God, I got to answer this person's email again.
0: I think it's your fault. And I think it's people like you that caused the problem. And hear me out on this. If you would just respond to your middle manager's emails, they would be less likely to ask you to have a meeting. Because when they don't get responses in their inbox, when they send out those emails that they work so hard on, that's when they're like, all right, we need to have a meeting. Everybody at the conference room, 5 minutes. And then they just go over everything in the email because nobody responded to it.
1: Yeah. But I can't in good conscience do the Google automatic reply. I know you do. Okay, I can tell. But the automatic reply.
0: Awesome. And thanks for the update.
1: It's gotten better because AI, they've incorporated AI into it. So they like do it. And I hit it the other day. And then it was about something I needed to talk to. Like, I don't respond to emails I don't need to talk to people about. But the ones that I need to talk to people about, I did it because I was in a hurry.
0: Oh.
1: And I hit the automatic reply. And then I was like, I'm going to forget that I sent this by hitting the automatic reply. And they're going to ask me the questions about what the AI response was. And I'm going to be like, sure. Yeah. Let's see. What did I say? You know? And I was like, oh, yeah.
0: Auto response is great because auto response says, listen, thanks for bugging me. I don't really have time to deal with you right now. So I'm going to give you the automatic response. But at least they know you saw the email because that's their favorite middle manager thing to do is to say, oh, but I sent you an email. So anyways, here's one. Thanks for the heads up. That was an automatic response. Anyways, why don't they just do meetings in the mornings? That's my thing. Your middle managers, whatever you are, higher ups.
1: I mean, look at how police departments do it.
0: The end of the day. Yeah. They meet in the morning and then everybody goes out on their shifts. So you get your notes together.
1: In our business, it's difficult.
0: It's not
1: because we get up so early. Oh, like we want everybody to be here at 5 o'clock.
0: Oh, well, no. I'm not talking about our jobs. I'm talking about everybody else. When you come to work, you get to work, you have that meeting for 20 minutes, and then everybody's off and they do their day. That way they kind of have an idea what the expectations are for the day. I mean, that's how.
1: But we work in a 24-hour business.
0: Used to do that. So, you're talking
1: like
0: about
1: the guy at 7-Eleven. The guy at 7-Eleven that works the hardest job on the planet, the overnight shift. Is not going to be like, oh, I got to stick around for this meeting that has nothing to do with pertaining to me. Come on.
0: Boy, it's too bad you're not a middle manager at a 7-Eleven. Boy, they'd love to hire somebody like you. Respect.
1: Why is that?
0: Because you think it's the hardest job on the planet.
1: Hunting.
0: I don't think it is. But no, obviously for people that work as early as we do, have an early or a swing shift or something like that, you know, you just do it. You do it at 10 o'clock or you do it whenever it works out, whenever that shift is over. And the next start.
1: Somebody who worked swing shift at one point in his life.
0: Yeah.
1: I'm telling you, it never works out. That is the worst time of day at the end of your shift. You're loopy. You're like, oh my gosh, I don't know which way is up. You got to go to sleep when the rest of the world is just starting.
0: All right, here's a solution. Then everybody has a meeting except for that person. They get email notes of the meeting. That's it. Boom.
1: There you go. Nobody talks to him anyways.
0: Yeah, loser.
1: That's what I loved about my graveyard job. Nobody talked to me.
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1: The countdown is over. It happens today. 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

0: Jeff and Jeremy in the morning.
1: So, I want you to fill in the blank on this.
2: Okay.
1: 10% of Americans, only 10% of Americans, say that they trust somebody with this accent, with blank accent.
2: Southern.
1: Only 10%. Southern. They don't trust the Southern folk?
2: No, they do. 10%. I'm saying they do trust the Southern. Oh, no, you're saying
1: only
2: who they
1: 10%.
2: Don't?
1: They asked 100% of
2: them.
1: Oh,
2: New York accent. New York, whatever.
1: Yep. Bam. Nailed it. In fact, there's this AI voice platform. I think it's Podcastle, where people without personalities that can just formulate words will do podcasts. And they did a survey to find out which voices they should include on their AI podcasts. That I can't imagine a lot of people listening to AI podcasts. 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At least that's what we hope when you're listening to the Jeff and Jeremy in the Morning podcast. 60% of Americans said that they find that accent the most annoying. I mean, it is the most annoying. But get this. They asked New Yorkers, which do you find most annoying? 45% of New Yorkers said, I find the New York accent the most annoying.
2: Well, I have a lot of transplants, right? A lot of people moved to New York from other places, kind of like here. Does anybody, where does California come on this? Or are we considered to have
1: it's not a list. It's just basically focusing on New York and why,
2: you ever thought about
1: New
2: that?
1: York.
2: Like, we grew up on the West Coast. Like, do we have an accent to other people? Like,
1: I hate the girl. I hate the Kardashian accent.
2: Oh, well, that's terrible. Yes, it's a Valley almost. Remember the Valley Girl? It's almost a version of that, but it's even worse. Well, I don't know if it is worse. Valley Girl is really annoying, too. Valley Girl was very, like, flamboyant. Like, it was just, like, over the top. And at least the Kardashian thing is like a little bit more toned down.
1: Yeah,
2: it's still
1: toned down, but the trailing off.
2: And it's like my daughter says this thing to me, that you play that do podcasts and they have to talk a certain way. That's the Kardashian accent. Oh my God, yes. It's such a struggle. It's just like I've had.
1: Or
2: such a hard
1: the influencer. It's also known as the influencer.
2: That's right, influencer. Yeah,
1: an influencer dialect that they actually train to sound like that in order to get people to click on the thing. And it's funny because I see it. My daughter's picking up on it. And, you know, I take great pride in my annoyance of my kids at times and the embarrassment of the kids sometimes. And when I do that and I do it successfully, my daughter goes, God, Dad, you're so annoying.

0: To which my response is,
1: yes, what is
0: what does annoying God mean?
1: You don't want to embarrass her too bad in front of her friends, God. But that is a perfect opportunity to put her in her place, embarrass her, so she never talks like that again. But it would devastate her in front of her friends. You don't want to do that, probably, right?
0: So they, yeah.
1: See, that's why you're a dad and I'm not, because I probably would go the other way and be.
0: I want to. Trust me, I want to. I have to hold back quite a bit because I love her. But I would love to just be super annoying in front of her friends. They also found out, like, how people feel with certain accents. Just a general American accent, which I would say you and I have. Okay. Most Californians that aren't on Instagram or TikTok have. Just a regular American accent is the top emotion associated with that is excitement. Like, people are excited to be an American. New York American, that's annoyance. Southern, you brought it up.
1: Love Southern.
0: You said it's the most trusted?
1: I think so. Everybody just seems so friendly with the Southern accent.
0: The top emotion that is associated with that is calmness. Calmness. Like, you feel comfortable.
1: Well, because they draw stuff out, it's almost like they're not in a rush, right? It's like, how y'all do it? You know, that's a terrible, terrible example. But, you know, that's kind of what I was thinking.
0: We were talking about this earlier this week. Isn't it amazing when you go to Florida how nice, how nice everybody is.
1: Everybody's
0: their house
1: friendly.
0: Could blow off their foundation yearly, annually. Yeah. But at one point in August, their house could blow off their foundation. And they're just so nice. I would not be nice if that was the case. You know, I would be stressed out all the time, but they're so nice. And maybe that's direct. We think that because they have a Southern accent.
1: So, and my favorite, one of my favorite accents, I think is the funniest accent, is the Boston accent. I don't know how they get their own accent in Boston.
0: I think that's more annoying.
1: That is hilarious. You got to watch Ted and Ted 2. I mean, come on. That is the funniest. Like, the way they talk just makes me laugh every single time.
0: Australian,
1: but it's very close to New York too, which is weird. It's got a similar East Coast town.
0: It's calmness with Australian as well. Okay. People find Australian accent mostly calming, not as much as Southern. 70% calmness on the Southern, only 35% calmness, and then the other ones.
1: What about like the Minnesota or the Upper Michigan?
0: It's not on this infographic.
1: It's almost Canadian. Like, Canadians have that same, you know, dialect.
0: Yeah.
1: I find
0: how do you feel? How do you feel about it? I find it humorous.
1: Yes, that's also funny to me. It's in a different way. Like, the Boston one is more aggressive. This one is more laid back. But, you know, the way they say, like, a boot and garage and, like, weird stuff, like, they just take words and they just make it. But it's not, like, intrusive at all. It's, I don't know, I like listening to these people talk. Like, I have a friend who's Finnish. His family's from Finland, but they all grew up and were raised in a small part of southwestern Washington near the Columbia River, near Oregon. It's in the trees, and they all live together, so they all talk the same. But they grew up here. Like, how do you have this accent? And it's very similar to that same accent that you get from people from Minnesota and Canada. Very strange, but it's entertaining.
0: I met somebody recently who grew up in Australia and moved to Texas and took on both accents, which is the muddiest of mutt accents that you... I could not even replicate it. I was like... My head was cocked. I was trying to figure out, like, where is this person from? So
1: where does the Oildale Bakersfield accent come in to play?
0: That's fake. That's full on fake.
1: That is like,
0: that's,
1: what
0: it's
1: the
0: right
1: hell?
0: Up there with Kardashian.
1: What's up?
0: Like,
1: Oildale Bakersfield.
0: Like, John Party, it was raised in Dixon, and he sounds like he was raised on the Mason-Dixon line.

Jason Bonham's Led Zeppelin evening back in Paso, Vina Robles, August 21st. It's a Friday night. Guess what? We got tickets. Hey, Jeff and Jeremy here today. Know the show, and they're yours. 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

0: 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Jason Bonham's Led Zeppelin Evening today, 9:40. 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
2: Good morning with your Central Coast headlines. I'm Ben Hayes. Some San Luis Obispo residents are pushing the city to scrap a planned pedestrian beacon at the intersection of South Street and King Court and replace it with a full traffic signal, citing safety concerns for pedestrians, cyclists, and drivers navigating the area. KSBY reports the number of pedestrian and bicycle accidents at the intersection prompted the city to act, but a public meeting on whether to upgrade the plan is now on the agenda for the next council meeting on Tuesday, June 16th. The San Miguel Community Services District is seeking candidates to fill three seats on its board of directors in the November 3rd general election. The election will fill three board seats beginning in December. More information can be found at sanmiguelcsd.org. Reporter Daniel Martindale says testing and decontamination efforts are underway due to a possible hantavirus case at San Quentin Prison in California.
3: Officials confirm a 38-year-old male inmate showed symptoms that could be consistent with hantavirus on Monday. They're now awaiting federal and state testing results. San Quentin officials do not believe it was a result of person-to-person contact. The inmate is in stable condition and no quarantine is in place. There are no other suspected cases of hantavirus at the prison. I'm Daniel Martindale.
2: ABC's Alex Stone says some horseplay got some police officers in Pasadena in trouble.
4: Two officers were allegedly playing with their guns when one went off. In newly released dash cam video, as one officer is pulling into the Pasadena Police Department garage, another officer at the back of his patrol SUV pulls out his gun and points it, seemingly jokingly, at the officer pulling in. The officer pulling in then pulls out his gun, again seemingly jokingly, but the gun fires. The bullet went through the windshield and hit the first officer in the shoulder. It happened last September, but just now has become known publicly. The chief says the officers involved were disciplined.
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0: the midgets, the sprint cars, the 305 sprint cars, the Northern Sport Mods, the IMCA Modifieds. We got David back with us again. We just gave away a family four-pack. They're stoked. And we got Justin Crockett back with us. Justin, you're still racing?
1: I'm still racing. I'm just a little bit grayer and older, I guess.
0: So are you still running that? Are you still running that mini stock, or what are you doing these days?
1: No mini stocks. My mini stock days are over. I raced a IMCA modified out there at Santa Maria Speedway, so the A-mod division, and it's going pretty good.
2: He's currently in fourth place, Jeremy, which is on the outside looking in.
0: Have you ever heard of "You ain't first, you're last"?
1: Yeah, I know. That's about me every time I race. I think as I get older, my reflexes get slower. So, my young days are over.
0: So, are you traveling too, or do you just race the Santa Maria Speedway?
1: So I travel kind of all over the place. It just depends. We go to Santa Maria, Kern County, Watsonville. You know, kind of Merced. It just depends on what I got going on with work. And I haven't done a lot of traveling this year, but we do race kind of all over the place. I raced Tri-State Pro Stocks for a minute, and we were all the way up to Oregon at one point. Oh, wow. So we do it obviously for fun, but we're always running somewhere.
2: So if you're in fourth place, based on how much season is left, and Tyler...
1: I'm in fourth.
2: Yeah, Tyler Bannister's in first at 118 points. You've got 104.
1: Yeah, Tyler, he's fast.
2: You've got 104. Is there any chance you can take over, Tyler? The silence is killing me, Justin. Is there any chance you can take over, Tyler? Did we lose, Justin?
0: Are you guys there?
3: Yes, sir.
4: Yeah.
0: Oh, can you hear?
4: I have a hard time hearing Jeff.
0: Oh, okay.
4: Coming in loud and clear.
0: Oh, okay. Jeff asked. He said, "I'm trying to get those stats in front of me."
2: 104. There's a 14-point differential.
0: What's?
1: Yeah, 14 points.
0: Okay.
1: But we got some racing to do. So hopefully we can try to get her in the top three by the end of the season.
2: Okay.
4: Yeah, we're still pretty early in the season. There's only been three races for the mods and only two for the sport mods. So,
0: Jeff wanted to know.
4: Racing to go to for everybody to catch up.
0: Justin, Jeff was asking if you have a chance to catch Tyler and take over the number one spot. Is there enough season left? And it sounds like there is.
1: Yeah, I think there is. You know, I mean, maybe I kind of wreck him before we go out and race, so he can't go out there. And my
0: that works. I mean, he's from Bakersfield. We can't. The only thing worse is Oildale. I mean, hell, we gotta beat Bakersfield.
2: You could just like hang out by his car a little bit before the race. You know, right when he shows up.
1: Yeah, just a pocket knife into the tire.
2: Yeah, exactly. Everybody's got a pocket knife.
0: Oh, my God, it still does.
2: It doesn't take much to sabotage. I mean, everybody's got a pocket knife.
0: I love how Santa Maria can still be nasty if it has to be.
4: I have to say, I knew it would be Jeff that would suggest some sort of...
0: shenanigans. Shenanigans.
2: Win at all costs, okay?
0: Yeah, I'm telling you, check his pockets.
1: Maybe we should get you... We need to get you guys out there to sabotage it. I mean, that would be exciting Monday morning.
2: Well, I think that's a conversation we should have away from David, Justin.
0: Yeah, I think you're right.
4: With that, I'm sorry, I can't hear you anymore. What was
0: that? We're working on a bus race, Justin. We're thinking about having a couple of the city transit buses come out to the Speedway and race each other. Would you be willing to jump in the driver's seat of one of those buses? If it ever happens,
1: I'm full tilt. So I think that would be fun, and I think we need to take and connect into like boat trailers. They really make me fun.
2: Oh yeah, there you go. That'd be really fun. Yeah, I didn't even think about that. Great dynamic.
0: Or how about a cargo trailer? Something that would really make a mess on the track.
2: Yeah, absolutely.
0: Just like, oh my God, I can't. Yeah. I can't. We can't.
2: Insurance.
0: This just sounds like a mess to clean up. The track's going to be all dinged up. All right, so talk about what's going on this weekend. What's the big theme for the weekend, David?
4: Well, we've got, obviously, our 305 Wing Sprints are coming. They're always very popular. The first appearance of the USAC Midgets, they've got three races this year. And it was great. Randy Pancras, who runs the USAC Midgets, her and I went to Templeton High School last week and addressed the Make Your Space classes over at Teflon High School. So we're going to have a bunch of those kids out here this weekend. So, and along with the modifieds and the sport mods, I think we're going to have a good evening.
0: All right. Well, Justin, it was great catching up with you, and we'll look forward to watching the points, the leaderboard, or whatever you guys call it in racing, and to see you moving up all the way to the top. All right.
5: That's right. When are you guys going to get out there?
2: Well, text me, let me know what kind of camouflage I need to wear, okay? Like what blends in well in the pits.
0: Yeah. Well, we need to get you some kind of race suit.
5: You're going to wear your Justin Crockett gear.
2: Yeah. No. Then they'll know who's responsible. Come on.
0: All right. SantaMariaSpeedway.net. Check it out. You can buy your tickets there. They're racing again this Saturday.
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0: Hey, Jeff and Jeremy here. Make sure you join KCOZ coming up this afternoon. We're going to be out at Games Exchange from noon until 3 o'clock. 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All right, you can pick between Megadeth, the Black Keys, Beck, Chicago, the Tedeschi Trucks Band, and Wang Chung with Howard Jones for 80s Night at the Fair. Come on by and say hi. 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All right, we're going to be at the Vaughn Shopping Center. 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
2: Los Angeles Dodgers secured an 8-6 victory over the Pittsburgh Pirates last night, but the win came with a brutal injury tax. Shohei Ohtani was electric early, crushing his 13th home run of the season. Dodgers training room is getting crowded, though, as Ohtani had to exit the game early due to left knee inflammation. Just innings later, starting pitcher Justin Robleski was forced out after taking a scary comebacker to the leg, later diagnosed with a right hamstring contusion. Moving over to the ice, Carolina Hurricanes are officially one win away from hoisting Lord Stanley. Last night in Raleigh, the Canes took a crucial 3-2 series lead over the Vegas Golden Knights with a hard-fought 4-2 victory in Game 5. Series now shifts back to Sin City. Game 6 is Sunday night at T-Mobile Arena, where Vegas will be fighting for survival on home ice. Speaking of fighting for survival, the Spurs are up against it. With the Knicks now holding a commanding 3-1 series lead, they have a chance to secure their first NBA championship in 53 years when the series returns to San Antonio for Game 5 tomorrow night. Expect the Spurs to throw everything they have at the Knicks to keep their season alive. The 2026 FIFA World Cup opened in spectacular fashion, where co-hosts Mexico dominated South Africa 2-0 to blow the roof off the tournament opener. Julian Quiñones etched his name into history by scoring the tournament's very first goal in the 9th minute. Physical matchup that had 3 red cards in it, with the South African team reduced to 9 men late in the match. Team USA and Canada both make their tournament debuts in front of their home crowds later this afternoon. This Sunday, the NASCAR Cup Series heads to Long Pond, Pennsylvania for the Great American Getaway 400. The tricky triangle at Pocono features 3 completely unique corners modeled after 3 entirely different tracks, making it a nightmare for crew chiefs trying to find the right setup. Denny Hamlin seems to have momentum going into the weekend, but anything can happen at the tricky triangle. Green flag drops Sunday at 3 o'clock. You can watch it on the USA Network. There's your KZOZ Sports.
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2: When I am calling a restaurant or anywhere, I say, "Hi, my name's Bronte. I'm just wondering if you have a table for two tonight."
3: No, because no. You're going to go to Gaby High Five.
2: Yep.
3: And you'll see if they have like a camera in stock. You're saying, "Hi, my name is Bronte. Do you have a camera in stock?"
2: Yeah.
1: So, when you call somewhere and you're looking to speak to somebody, you tell them your name first.
4: Oh, yeah.
1: I don't think I do that. I don't think that. I think that's kind of weird. It's kind of presumptuous that they need to know your name. They'll ask your name when they need it. You know, it's like.
4: Yeah, that's how I am. But my wife does it. And when I don't do it, when I'm calling somebody to ask them, she starts looking at me in like panic. Like, why aren't you telling them what your name is from the jump? I'm like, they don't care. A name's a name. A name's just a name. That's
1: well,
4: all it is.
1: A restaurant's a great example. It's like, all right, hi, do you have a table for four tonight at 7 o'clock? And they're like, nope, we don't. Don't need to know your name. Like, all right, then I'm out.
4: Yep,
1: I can't do
4: it
1: any other.
4: Exactly.
1: But we do have one at 8:15. No, that's too late. Thanks.
4: Yeah. Okay, my name's Jeff.
1: We do.
4: If I want it the 8:15, I'm like, okay, we can make that work. Go ahead and make it under Jeff. And what else do you need? Okay, great, thanks. Goodbye.
1: You don't even need to do that because they're going to ask you, "What is your name?" They're going to be like, "Oh, we do have an 8:15." Okay,
4: no,
1: that'll
4: you
1: work.
4: Beat them to asking that because you
1: can
4: know
1: I get your
4: what
1: name?
4: Goes.

0: on in that transaction.
1: Can I get
0: okay?
1: your phone number?
0: You call up. You see if they have the time available that you desire. If they don't, you make a decision based on what they give you, and you say, okay, put it under Jeff. Goodbye.
2: Look at a book of oil
0: says
2: change.
0: She says I'm rude to people at drive-thrus and on the phone. And I'm like, what do you want me to do? Like, they'll say,
2: let's do
0: you
2: the
0: know,
2: drive-thru.
0: Welcome
2: to Burger Max. What can I get for you?
0: Burger Max.
2: I'm making up a place. I'm not trying to.
0: Oh, okay. I was going to say, Ryan, dude, you think we talk about fast food all the time. We even make up fast food places.
2: Sensitive Ryan. Make sure you get that.
0: Sensitive Ryan. Okay.
2: Sure, I mean, like. Listening a long time ago. Like, who knows? Maybe.
0: Like, we will even make up fast food places for your ass.
2: Burger Max, what can I get for you?
0: Do you think they really care about somebody being polite to them?
2: Well, I want
0: to
2: know.
0: They want to get through the transaction just as quickly as you do.
2: Well, if you're kind of a jerk, then no, I don't think they want to deal with that.
0: I'm not a jerk, though. I don't say it in a jerk tone. I'm like, they'll be like, hi, welcome to Wendy's today. Would you like to try blah, blah, blah, blah, blah? And I'll be like, no, get me this, this, this, and this. And I'll even add two more in for sensitive Ryan because we're such fat asses. And then they ask me at the end, and I even use a very polite word when they say, would you like to add a cookie onto this order? And I say, no, thanks. And then they tell
2: me
0: what the total
2: really
0: is.
2: They're really upselling you over there at the old Wendy's. See, I don't know.
0: They really do upsell quite a bit.
2: The first thing they do when you go to McDonald's is they're like, do you have a membership or do you have an account or whatever it is? Are you using the app? And I'm like, yes, I am. My code is XY117.
0: I gotta be honest with you.
2: And then they're like, okay, Jeremy, we got your order. Does it look right on the screen? Yep. All right, we'll see you at the first window. Then I don't want the receipt. Why do I need the receipt? It's on my phone.
0: Wait, hold on. You don't need to. If you have the app and you order ahead of time, you can pick up in the drive-thru, and you don't have to talk as much as you would typically if you.
2: No, you just give them the code. You already made your order on the phone.

0: pick up through the drive-thru. I don't go to Jack in the Box very often. You just tell them when you get there, hey, this is Jeremy. I got a pickup order. And they're like, oh, okay. Is it two tacos and
1: seriously.
0: Soda?
1: If it does, if the information that is exchanging hands does not require a name, why do you feel the need to give them a name?
0: You don't need to. You just
1: you're like wait
0: until
1: let's
0: they
1: take
0: ask
1: a look
0: for it.
1: At
0: you
1: them.
0: Don't need it. You don't need your name.
1: Yeah, let's take a look at the context of this whole conversation. If they need my name, they'll ask for my name.
0: But I guess giving a name doesn't hurt. I mean, it's like, hey, this is Jeremy. I'd like to get a table for two tonight at 7 o'clock if you have one. Then they'll say, "Oh, Jeremy, sorry, we don't have 7. I have 7:35." Oh, okay. Well, that'll work. I don't know.
1: I don't feel weird giving him my name.
0: But I don't think you have to.
1: From the jump.
0: Yeah.
1: From
0: and,
1: the jump.
0: And you want to talk 93.3 about
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0: 105. Fast food for a reason.

0: in the transaction of maybe making a reservation or
1: anything over the phone.
0: Sometimes when you deal with people at insurance companies, you know what I say when I call insurance companies out the jump? I go, my name is Jeff. I do give them my name right away. My name is Jeff. What? Tell me what information you need so you need to pull up my file. I'm not going to tell you what my issue is until you got stuff in front of you, until you got the notes in front
1: God,
0: of you.
1: God, you're just calling in hostile right from the get-go.
0: Yes, because you've that's the only way you can get anything done with insurance companies.
1: Boom!
0: Insurance companies, utilities, all that stuff. Like, listen, I have one of your products. I'm going to give you my name. I want you to pull up my file. Let me know if you need an account number, too. I'll give you that.
1: Okay.
0: Just get my file ready. We're not going to mince words here.
1: Okay, sir. Jeff, how can I help you today?
2: I totaled my van. I was talking on my phone. I rolled it.
0: Oh, God. Well, they would know it's not me calling because I don't ever talk on
1: my phone. Insurance was so bad when I rolled my side-by-side. And it was in the shop for 9 months because it was waiting for parts, thanks to our former president.
0: Well, it's the waiting game. But, the longer they can keep you waiting, you the more money they make.
1: Well, no. I mean, that's not true. The insurance just gets the estimate. They cut you a check. But they kept screwing it up. I'm like, I want you to write me the check, and then I am going to go pay for the bill on my own accord. They kept sending the checks to the dealership where they were repairing it. I'm like, no, because I wanted to get the miles, right? I wanted to get the airline miles. So I wanted to use my Alaska Airlines card so I could get the miles. Like $10,000, over 10,000 miles. So I had to keep calling the place that was working on my machine. And I'm like, cancel that, throw it away. I'm bringing you, yeah. So insurance was a pain in the ass. But that was
0: at any time during that 9 months.
1: So I said, bye bye.
0: At any time during that 9 months, did they ever refer to you as Jer?
1: No, they never did. They never did. The only people that call me Jer is girls, usually girls, girls that I become friends with. I don't know why they want to call me Jer. My nickname's Jay. It always has been since I was a baby. My uncle called me Jay once. It stuck. I like Jay. Could be the letter J, spell it J-A-Y, but it's definitely not
0: So you're Jer. Okay with J, definitely you're not okay with Jer.
1: Yeah, I don't like Jer. Jer's lame. Jer sounds soft. I don't like Jer.
0: Okay, so let's say we didn't have this.
1: You don't call. And if another guy calls me Jer, I'm going to look at him and go, dude, seriously, what is your problem? All right? Sound like a douche.
0: So we're asking people over on Facebook, do you get irritated when somebody shortens your name without clearing it with you first?
1: Only with Jer.
0: And?
1: Or Jerma. Some people like to call me Jerma.
0: Jeremy.
1: If my name was spelled J-E-R-M-Y, totally. I would say that's fine. But my name is not spelled J-E-R-M-Y. It's spelled J-E-R-E-M-Y. So yeah. If you want to call me Jerim, whatever, that's, I guess, kind of technically.
0: I find it funny that you're okay with Jay, but you're not okay with Jer.
1: Jer sounds lame. I don't like Jer. Not a big fan.
0: Huh. That's interesting. But you're okay with Jay, even though it's nowhere near what your name is. Jay is J-A-Y to me. Like when somebody, or sometimes if your name starts with J-A, you can call them Jay.
1: I don't know.
0: Like I have a lot of friends named Pat. Jason.
1: Yeah.
0: I call them Jay.
1: Yeah, no, I think it is short for Jason. But my Uncle Pat started calling me Jay when I was a kid. And then everybody in my family called me Jay forever. I mean, everybody.
0: My dad's nickname for me was the Big Jay. I was like, oh, you can sound like it's a disease.
2: Big Jay!
0: I have this hang-up that happened with me just yesterday. I was in a meeting. And I work with a guy named Michael. And on everything, it says his name is Michael. On every correspondence. His email address. When I pull him up on the video meeting that I had with him yesterday, he refers to himself when he says, leaves me a message. Hey, Jeff, this is Michael. Just give me a call back when you get a chance. We're in a meeting. And we're like five, six different people there. And I refer to him as Mike. I have a problem with people that have names
1: that are formal.
0: That are formal.
1: Yeah. I do it too. I shorten everybody's name. If it's, I have a friend named Michael, and he goes by Michael, but he also goes by Mike, but I was called Mike.

0: like my friends that are called Jeff, they go by Jeffrey, because believe it or not, I have way too many Jeffs in my life. I call him Jeff. I don't know. I'm not. It seems weird to call somebody that you know in a casual situation by their formal name.
1: So Bev writes in. Oh, sorry, Beverly.
0: Bev's like, you jerk.
1: And she says it depends on what they're shortening it to. Mm-hmm. Well, for you, obviously, yeah. It would be
0: Jer.
1: I mean, I don't know. Maybe your close friend call you Bevers or something like that. But it would be Bev.
0: You know who calls me Jer? Suzanne. I don't know why. She always calls me Jer.
1: She does. Yeah. She does call you Jer quite a bit.
0: But Lindsay, that used to work with us, she was a young girl. She hasn't been on our show for 10 years, but she was with us for a number of years. She always called me Jer. And I let it slide. Girls can call me Jer. Guys, it's don't do it. It's lame. Sound lame.
1: You call her Lynn back? Because that totally changes. Like, Lindsay's a younger-sounding name. Lynn is a very old-sounding name.
0: No, I never
1: name.
0: Did.
1: Like you make pies in Cambria-sounding name. That is, like, a very old-sounding name.
0: I always called her Dugan because I call everybody by their last name. A lot of people, anyways. Unless you have a long
1: 805-543-3693. There's one I cannot bring myself to. And I know that he prefers to go by the long form. And my kid's friend's dad, his name is Steven, but it's spelled S-T-E-V-E-N.
0: Okay.
1: And when I see him, I know that he would prefer Steven, because he's looked at me when I've called him Steve before, and he looks at me kind of like weird, like, why are you calling, like what the question's about. Like, he's mad that I shortened his name.
0: Has he ever actually addressed it, or does he just give you a look?
1: No, he doesn't. He's too nice of a guy to do that. Oh. And
0: I keep doing it until one day he goes, you know, I don't know why you call me Steven.
1: But Steven. Now the uncertainty that accompanies it, I'm like, I want to say Steve with my heart 100%. My heart of hearts, I want to say Steve. But I know he wants Steven. So I'm like, hey, Steven.
0: You want to be even funnier? Even it's more lame. Call him Stevie. What's up, Stevie?
1: I'm trying to process it. How am I going to call him this time? And I'm totally uncertain. I have no idea. And it just comes out like I'm throwing up. Hey, you, Steven. How's it going?
0: Try Stevie. I want to know if people name Steven or Steve and people call him Stevie, if that bothers you. Because I think it would bother me. It's a little lame. It's a little soft.
1: I can't stand.
0: A little feminine. I don't like
1: calling a man named Steven. Steven. I can't.
0: Oh, my mind is going other places, and I'm just
1: yeah, me too, and that's why I don't do it.
0: I'm just
1: that is why
0: keep my mouth shut.
1: I think it's an insult.
0: Yeah,
1: because I know
0: somebody.
1: You're married to a woman, and you have kids, and you have a family, and you still want to be called Steven. I don't understand it. Go by Steve, bro.
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0: Jeff and Jeremy.
1: So you're probably wondering what my inflammation test is. And you can only do it if you're married. That's not true. You can do it if you wear jewelry as well. The wedding ring test. You ever do this on
2: your finger? That's not inflammation, Jeff.

0: No,
1: that's inflammation, right?
0: I don't know.
1: Like sometimes I'll eat like a bad meal. not a bad meal. Like it was a good meal, but it was bad for me.
0: Right.
1: And then I'll go like my son likes to do this thing where he takes my wedding ring off. And he'd be like, I can't take it off. And then I'll go, oh, here, you got to move my finger in a certain way. And then I can't take it off. And then I'm like, oh, God, maybe inflammation, you know, that's the thing.
0: What size is your ring? Do you know?
1: Oh, I remember. No,
0: okay, I'm an 11. It's a little big, but the nice thing is it comes right on and off. But, you know what? I'm a little bloated today.
1: I didn't even know wedding rings had sizes.
0: Yeah.
1: You have ring sizes? There's such thing as a ring size?
0: Yeah. You know that thing when you go to a jewelry store and it has all the different ring sizes?
1: Never been to a jewelry store.
0: How did you get a ring?
1: For my wife? Bought it online.
0: No. How did you get your ring?
1: It was my grandpa's. Just happened to fit me.
0: Oh, it did? You didn't have to get it resized?
1: No.
0: Mm-mm. Okay, yeah,
1: we have same finger sizes.
0: When you go to a jewelry store, there's...
1: Why am I jackass for that? I mean, you're a jackass. If anybody, the guy that's hanging out in the jewelry store and knows the ins and outs of the jewelry store is the jackass, not the one that's like, I have no idea how jewelry works.
0: Don't ever go to jewelry stores, but when I did decide to ask my wife to marry her, I had to take one of her rings.
1: No. You said, whoa, what's that thing in the jewelry store? You know what that thing...
0: I'll tell you how I know this, all right? When I decided to propose to my wife, I had to get one of her rings, sneak it away, go down to the jewelry store and have them size it so I knew the size, so then I could order this other engagement ring online or through this company that my mom goes through in Tacoma. They're a wholesale jeweler or something. I can't remember. Cantor. Really good stuff. But anyways. And so they put it on this little finger and it has different sizes. And then
1: paid endorsement, by the way.
0: Then I did mine. You should see the ring. I would endorse the hell out of this place. It's great. But I don't wear jewelry. The only piece of jewelry I have is this wedding ring that is hideous, by the way. I bought it from the guy that was the scam artist. I didn't know at the time. He was the guy over at the Madonna Plaza. And he was
1: I remember that.
0: Yeah. And he went down for something. I can't remember what it was.
1: Yeah.
0: But now I know why.
1: Jewelry store over there.
0: This stupid tungsten carbide ring that was never supposed to scratch, which by the way scratches, was like $500. And that's a lot for a man's wedding
1: ring. Yeah, for a man's ring. I got mine for free. I found it in a shoebox in my grandpa's stuff.
0: Let me see it. Hold it up.
1: What?
0: You don't have to take it off. You can just hold it up. Or you can take it off if it comes off.
1: I've been eating well today.
0: Yeah, you're not inflamed.
1: I can take it off.
0: Okay.
1: It's just your standard old from the 50s gold wedding band.
0: Yeah, mine's much more hipper than yours.
1: I see people that wear your wedding ring because that was
0: all
1: popular.
0: All guys wear this now, this color.
1: It was popular. Like not all guys wear that. It was popular if you got married between like 2005 and 2012 because it looked like Chad Kroger's wedding ring would look.
0: Yes, I was going for the Chad Kroger look. Thank you.
1: Yes, the Shine Down. Shine Down. This is a Shine Down wedding ring.
0: Yeah, I didn't want to grow the hair.
1: This is a Nickelback wedding ring.
0: I didn't want to grow the mullet, so I just went with the ring. But anyway.
1: This is a spider bait wedding ring.
0: So anyways, that's how you tell the size. You can go to a jeweler, take your ring off. They'll put it on this thing. They'll tell you what size you are. And anyways.
1: Wes Scantlin.
0: So,
1: you think Wes Scantlin went to the jewelry store?
0: I don't think Wes Scantlin is alive.
1: Wes Scantlin has your wedding ring, by the way. He is alive. He was at the Jiffy Lube a couple
0: weeks
1: ago.
0: That was AI.
1: Remember?
0: I don't think that was real. I think he's been dead for years.
1: Wes Scantlin looked like.
0: The Puddle of Mud guy that came here and lip-synced at the free stage.
1: It was a hologram. Wes Scantlin's hologram pulled into a Jiffy Lube to shop Puddle of Mud's music.
0: Anyways, but you're right. I had this, I made an enchilada casserole, like red enchilada sauce, and I bet you that had a lot of sodium in it. I had that for breakfast an hour and a half ago, and I guarantee you, my finger's a little bit more, you know, bloated than it normally is, so I'm a little
1: you're
0: inflamed.
1: Right. No, it makes
0: so what
1: a
0: do
1: huge
0: I do?
1: Difference.
0: I need to go chew down like half a bottle of vitamin D. All right,
1: yeah,
0: I'll be back.
1: You're like, enchilada casserole with a vitamin D chaser, please.

0: Jason Bonham's Led Zeppelin evening back in Paso, Vina Robles, August 21st. It's a Friday night. Guess what? We got tickets. Hey, Jeff and Jeremy here today. Know the show, and they're yours. 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Jason Bonham's Led Zeppelin evening today, 9:40. Know the show, and they're yours.
1: Jeff and Jeremy in the morning.
2: Good morning with your Central Coast headlines. I'm Ben Hayes. A man suspected of carrying out a months-long burglary spree across San Luis Obispo County is now behind bars again. Sheriff's detectives arrested 27-year-old Ryan Michael Coates from the Lompoc area on June 10th, charging him with four felony burglaries and one count of attempted burglary. Investigators say the crimes began about 2 months ago back in April and targeted businesses in Cambria, Cayucas, San Simeon, Templeton, and San Luis Obispo. Among the burglaries were the San Simeon Post Office, Artifacts Gallery, McLean Jewelry, and Upscale Resale. Detectives served search warrants at Morro Bay and San Luis Obispo, where they recovered evidence allegedly tying Coates to several of the break-ins. Authorities believe he may also be linked to numerous burglaries outside San Luis Obispo County. A man has been arrested after a window was smashed at the historic Jack House in San Luis Obispo. According to the San Luis Obispo Police Department, they were called to the Jack House around 2 p.m. yesterday. When they arrived, police found a second-story window had been smashed by a large rock. San Luis Obispo police said when officers got inside, they found 35-year-old Blake Robertson had partially fallen through the attic ceiling. He was taken to the hospital to be treated for his injuries. The Santa Margarita Fire Department celebrated a major milestone. They held a groundbreaking ceremony for the department's new apparatus storage facility this week. The event highlighted the dedication of firefighting volunteers who serve the rural community. And the Atascadero Lakeside Wine Festival is happening tomorrow, 4 until 8 p.m. at Atascadero Lake Park. Unlimited tastings will pair with entertainment from local musicians and artists. 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With your Central Coast headlines, I'm Ben Hayes.
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0: 3% of people say if they saw a fly in a spider web, they would set it free. This just goes to show
1: a fly that was getting ready to
0: be eaten by a spider.
1: Meet its demise.
0: Yeah. This is what's wrong.
1: I accidentally did this the other day with a mosquito eater.
0: With our junior generations. They're just getting so soft. Why would you want to let something that lives and eats poop
1: free? I didn't mean to. I just kind of, I went to clear the spider web and I thought it was dead. And then when I went to clear the spider web, it sucked for these two because there was two mosquito eaters in the spider web. Really sucks for the spider too, because I not only ruined his home, but probably a good month's worth of food for him because their, you know, mosquito eaters are big. And but I didn't want the spider web on my house. It's my house. You play by my rules, Mr. Spider. And I cleared
0: it. He's a trespasser. He needs to die.
1: I cleared it. One of the mosquito eaters was dead. The other one was alive. Broke it free. It flew away. But then it came back to look for its friend. It was the strangest thing. And I was like, whoa. What kind of emotions are going on through your tiny little brain right now? And then he flew away.
0: You know, actually eat mosquitoes. They call them mosquito eaters. But
1: I know.
0: I looked into it. They don't. I think
1: I know, but I mean, I'm going to call it what it's called, based on the fact that I work with a scientist, apparently.
0: Our generation and younger generations, we have been killing flies our whole life. When I was a kid, we had one of these electric bug zappers, had a blue light in it. They would fly in there, and
1: loved it.
0: Nowadays, they have a tennis racket. You hit a button, and you can smack it and light that son of a... and explode the damn thing. That's what I do to flies. So if I see one in a spider web, I'm going to pull up a chair. Maybe grab a beer. And I'm going to watch that web until that spider comes over and eats that dirty bastard. Random poll asked, if you saw a spider on a web, would you set it free? 97% of people are normal and said no. 3% of people need mental help.
1: This happened the other day in the cactuses. The spiders make the webs in the cactuses in our backyard. And I was trimming back some of the cactuses, and I noticed that there was a spider, and I noticed there was we have a lot of mosquito eaters in our house. Another mosquito eater in another spider web. And I saw, and it was a black widow, and I saw the black widow coming to this. I call my son over. I'm like, hey, check it out. Come look at this. This black widow is going to eat this mosquito eater. And he's like, well, I don't want to watch that. And that's
0: you grab him by the shoulders and you hold him there and you're like, no.
1: You're going to watch this murder. You're going to watch this murder take place.
0: You need to see what's...
1: What I thought was a super cool incident of nature displaying itself, my son saw as an act of aggression.
0: Like when we were kids, we watched horror movies like Friday the 13th and the guy with the knives in his hands. What was that guy's name? Freddy Krueger. And Halloween. And God, then all of a sudden one day we kept trying to top it. And my buddy shows up with Faces of Death. And that's where I drew the line.
1: Oh, God.
0: We turned it off. I'm like, I can't watch this. I didn't want to say what it was. It was terrible. Just terrible. Terrible things happening in this. And this was real, or it looked real.
1: Do you ever think that those things, though, may have led to, like...
0: serial killers? Yes.
1: The degradation of society that we live in today?
0: No, I seriously think people watched the things like Faces of Death, and then they were already screwed up, and this was like the trigger that said, yeah, I want to go do that to a cat or something. And they
1: since we live in a surveillance society now...
0: and they did it to a person.
1: I think anybody searching out Faces of Death to watch...
0: Should
1: automatically be put on a list.
0: Yes, on the list.
1: That was terrible.
0: Yep, Black Hawk, the whole thing. Fly over their house.
1: Because, I mean, that was before the internet. That was the perfect example of dark web right there.
0: And you could rent it at the video store.
1: Well, I know. That's what was crazy about it.
0: Not any video store. I remember some video stores wouldn't carry that stuff. You had to go to, like, the seedy ones. Like, the guys that had the curtain with the adult stuff. And then over here, though, they had the... really weird. Yeah.
1: But I mean, wasn't that like that stuff had to be age restricted too, right? The Faces of Death?
0: Yeah.
1: Like you had to be like over.
0: No, I don't think so. No, I think we.

0: were like 12. On. I think we were 12 come and we were renting that stuff. His mom wouldn't have rented it for us. She'd stay in the car. We'd go in and rent this stuff.
1: Oh, man.
0: But maybe Kevin that's knew. Crazy. We were over in Parkland over by my buddy Kevin's house. Parkland's a real asshole now, but it was that much better back then. But he would. He was the video store he always went to, so maybe they knew him and they were cool with it or whatever. But so, yeah, if you were to let this fly go out of the spider web, you got to have the spider web all over your fingers, which sucks. You can't get it off. And then the fly flies away, and then he comes back, and he lands on your food. Because that's what a fly does.
1: It's true. And you know what I've heard? Every time they land, they excrete a little bit of feces.
0: Yeah, no, they vomit. They vomit, and then the stomach acids kind of just, you know, melt stuff, and then they suck it up like through a straw, through their natural own straw.
1: Oh, is that why they're always landing on food?
0: Yeah, because they throw up on it, then they suck it out.
1: Huh. Thank God. That's interesting.
0: We can't taste it.
1: I didn't know any of this. So I guess I would not free the fly because I think the spider is probably more beneficial. I do it on whoever's most beneficial, but I do clear a lot of spider webs because I hate, and nobody likes walking through them. The kids are afraid of them. My wife's afraid of them. Like the craziest, like the smallest of spiders, like the spider that is not going to do anything. They see it and they're like, oh,
0: kill it.
1: Kill it immediately.
0: But your son wouldn't watch the spider eat a mosquito eater.
1: No, because he said that was mean. Even though he hates mosquito eaters.
0: Now, if you were to hold him there by the shoulders and not let him leave and make him watch that happen.
1: No, because that is weird behavior too.
0: I'm going somewhere with this. Is that child abuse?
1: Yes, I think so.
0: That's not just teaching a kid a life lesson on...
1: I mean, it's mild.
0: It's mild child. Remember, I mean, we grew up in the wild.
1: I threw it out there. I threw it out there to him. I'm like, hey, do you want to watch something really cool?
0: No, I know
1: this black widow is about to eat a mosquito eater.
0: Yeah,
1: and he declined.
0: And of course, you would not do this. But I think some people would say that's child abuse if you held your kid there to make them watch something.
1: I did say you're really missing out. You should probably take a look at this. But that's where I left it. I did not go and grab him and force him to watch it because that is weird behavior, and I should be put on the list.
0: If I was the neighbor and I saw you doing this and your kid's crying, I might call the cops.

0: Hey, Jeff and Jeremy here. Make sure you join KCOZ coming up this afternoon. We're going to be out at Games Exchange from noon until 3 o'clock. 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All right, you can pick between Megadeth, the Black Keys, Beck, Chicago, the Tedeschi Trucks Band, and Wang Chung with Howard Jones for 80s Night at the Fair. Come on by and say hi. 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He gives you the clue, the keyword, and then you bring it back out to us. All right, we're going to be at the Vaughn Shopping Center. 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
2: Los Angeles Dodgers secured an 8-6 victory over the Pittsburgh Pirates last night, but the win came with a brutal injury tax. Shohei Ohtani was electric early, crushing his 13th home run of the season. Dodgers training room is getting crowded, though, as Ohtani had to exit the game early due to left knee inflammation. Just innings later, starting pitcher Justin Robleski was forced out after taking a scary comebacker to the leg, later diagnosed with a right hamstring contusion. Moving over to the ice, Carolina Hurricanes are officially one win away from hoisting Lord Stanley. Last night in Raleigh, the Canes took a crucial 3-2 series lead over the Vegas Golden Knights with a hard-fought 4-2 victory in Game 5. Series now shifts back to Sin City. Game 6 is Sunday night at T-Mobile Arena, where Vegas will be fighting for survival on home ice. Speaking of fighting for survival, the Spurs are up against it. With the Knicks now holding a commanding 3-1 series lead, they have a chance to secure their first NBA championship in 53 years when the series returns to San Antonio for Game 5 tomorrow night. Expect the Spurs to throw every

0: everything they have at the Knicks to keep their season alive. The 2026 FIFA World Cup opened in spectacular fashion, where co-hosts Mexico dominated South Africa 2-0 to blow the roof off the tournament opener. Julian Quiñones etched his name into history by scoring the tournament's very first goal in the 9th minute. Physical matchup that had 3 red cards in it, with the South African team reduced to 9 men late in the match. Team USA and Canada both make their tournament debuts in front of their home crowds later this afternoon. This Sunday, the NASCAR Cup Series heads to Long Pond, Pennsylvania for the Great American Getaway 400. The tricky triangle at Pocono features 3 completely unique corners modeled after 3 entirely different tracks, making it a nightmare for crew chiefs trying to find the right setup. Denny Hamlin seems to have momentum going into the weekend, but anything can happen at the tricky triangle. Green flag drops Sunday at 3 o'clock. You can watch it on the USA Network. There's your KZOZ Sports.
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0: for other people.
1: Dude, this is an easy gig. Get some ChatGPT. Say, yeah, what do you want me to write about? Okay, here you go. Get it back to you in like in 2 minutes.
0: An hour. Yeah. You gotta make it believable.
1: Yeah, give me a couple hours. I'll get it right back to you.
0: They make like $83,000 a year. And they say, you know, find a niche. Find a niche, write in that niche. Fashion advice, food guides for the city you live in. Copyright for health companies, because there's a lot of legal type stuff. So if you're good at that, I think you could do that. But I don't know if you, I could never do that. The other one is rent out a room in your home. I will never do that for a multitude of reasons. Like rent out a room in my home.
1: Not in your home.
0: Like I live in a very tourist heavy area, and I know I have neighbors. I have neighbors that do this. I see odd people coming in and out of their house.
1: You know people that we worked with. They used to rent their home and go stay somewhere else. So, yeah, I guess if I had like an apartment off the garage or something, but that's not what we're talking about. We're talking about a bedroom down the hall from yours.
0: We've discussed like buying a trailer and then like living in the trailer on the side. And we're actually steps closer.
1: How much does the city of Paso Robles get for that? What's the fee to do an Airbnb in Paso?
0: I don't think it would be an ADU, so they get nothing. Now, if you buy a house with the specific purpose of making it a vacation rental, they issue permits, and those permits are spoken for, and there's a long waiting list.
1: I see.
0: For when they drop off of people.
1: But if it's your house and you want to put a travel trailer in the driveway and rent it out for the weekends or whatever.
0: Either rent the travel trailer or you can stay in the travel trailer and rent the house for more of a profit.
1: If that happened, I would end up saying, you know, we don't need a big house. We just live in the trailer. Like, I'm more than happy in this trailer. My wife would not like that. It'd be a bad thing.
0: As far as being in the home and renting out a room in the home, like I remember my stepbrother did this. He lived in Brooklyn, and they would rent out their house it wasn't a house. It was a one-bedroom apartment. They would rent out the apartment as a studio, and then they would hold themselves up in the room. Him and his wife would hold themselves up in their room, take their cats, their cat boxes, their cat food, all that stuff into their room, and hang out in the room all weekend long while the people would be coming in and out. And I'd say, well, if you had to go to the bathroom with the people there, you'd be like, we tell them, you know, we might have to use the bathroom, but we would try not to. And I go, what about coming and going? And they'd be like, we'd just make sure that, you know, when they left, then that was our time to leave. And, you know, if we come back, so be it. But you know, we try to get back on time. You made good money doing it. So it's a, you know, it's a cost you pay. Resell clothing. We used to work with somebody who did this. The person that this article highlighted pulled in $12,000 a month reselling clothes that she would buy at the Salvation Army. But you have to have a knack for knowing what is a sellable clothing item.
1: This could end up costing you a lot of money if you don't know what you're doing.
0: Right. And you sit on lots of inventory and then your house becomes a hoarder's nest. The fourth one is sell printables. Wall arts, party invites, daily planners, to-do lists, digital printables are hot sellers on sites like Etsy and Canva. Once you make it, people can buy it, and then they pay you an infinite number of times. So you make the template on Canva, and then you say, I have this template for sale. Here you go. And I'll send you 100 of them. You work with the printer, and then you just send that stuff out. Canva's AI, essentially, right? I mean, it's design AI. There was this lady who made $9,500 a month selling seasonal templates and planners.
1: I'm not that artist.
0: Now, this is something my wife could do. I could not do, but my wife could do. We took a picture of one of the plantations we went to back in Charleston, and it's a cool picture because there's like weeping trees hanging over a bridge on a calm pond, which we later found an alligator on that pond. And she took a picture of it, and she used AI to turn it into a painting.
1: Okay.
0: And it is spot on. I was like, that looks pretty good. She's like, yeah, it does. Printed it out, put it in a frame, and it hangs in our bathroom now. It looks like a piece of art.
1: Is it on regular paper, or did she get like photo paper?

0: paper?
1: Photo. I don't know. Probably some kind of painting paper. I have no idea. Okay. Don't ask me those questions. I just look at it when I'm peeing sometimes, and I'm like, oh, looks pretty good. I can't believe that picture turned into this painting.
0: That's pretty good.
1: And it was in minutes, just like that.
0: I just bought a painting for our bathroom, and I think we spent like $80 on it.
1: Yeah, you're one of the suckers that's given Rachel Jimenez $9,500 a month. You're contributing to that kind of stuff. Now, she does planners and stuff like that, but you can do art, too. Like, if you take the picture, it's yours at that point, right? And then if you use an AI filter to do whatever you want to do with it, and then you end up selling it, who knows? Like, my wife could sell copies of that framed on some art website if she could just get around to finding an art website. And people that are enthusiasts of southern landscapes would buy that. And it was free.
0: So, gosh, am I going to be able to find this? I want to show you. This is a great... Oh, here it is right here. This is the painting. If it'll blow up. It's going to blow up? There it goes. And this is a movie you haven't seen, but I keep trying to get you to see because it's really funny. It's called Step Brothers. And it's Dale and Brennan. And they're when they become best friends, they act like kids. And they're peeing in the toilet. And so that sits right above my toilet. And so it looks like you're sword fighting with them.
1: My friend brought a very good point. He came over to our house and he went to the bathroom. And in our bathroom, there used to be a picture of me and my wife on our honeymoon, two separate pictures of us swimming with dolphins. Because we had a kind of a lighter beach theme, I guess, in the bathroom at the time. And my friend says, it's weird. I'm like, what do you mean it's weird?
0: You shouldn't have
1: people in your pictures in the bathroom.
0: Yeah.
1: And here you literally have Will Ferrell and John C. Reilly peeing on you.
0: Well, it's a movie. While you're peeing. It's a movie. It's not like we're looking at you and your wife on the beach while we're, you know, doing it. Did you ever see Bridesmaids?
1: Yes.
0: I love that movie. We had this picture downstairs in our bathroom. It's a painting. So this is more of a picture, but there's actually a painting version of it. It's pretty good. I didn't know you could do this. And then the one you would like is...
1: So you could save that. You could save that, like just do a snip of that, put it into a AI filter, make this into a painting, and then you can have... it would look like it is a classy version of John C. Reilly and Will Ferrell peeing on you.
0: It is a painting. So I just showed you the picture, but it actually, they did some effect to it like you're talking about, and they made it a painting.
1: You paid money for that?
0: Yeah, it's framed and everything. I think we paid $79.
1: $79?
0: Yeah.
1: It's a pretty good picture you could have made yourself on AI for free.
0: Well, I didn't.
1: Or whatever the printing cost
0: is.
1: Yeah,
0: I should have looked into it more maybe. But
1: how long have you had it? AI is relatively new.
0: Yeah, we just, when we went to, what was that, 2 months ago? I think we bought it 2 months
1: ago. Oh, okay. Yeah, you could have done this 2 months ago.
0: Yeah. I guess I dropped
1: sucker.
0: Sorry.
1: I'm a sucker. Or just a rich guy.
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1: What is that, selling clothes on eBay?
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0: This is Jeff and Jeremy in the morning.
1: So I didn't think about sunscreen like this, but there's a new study out. CNN published it about sunscreen. And there's two types of sunscreen, right? There's the sunscreen you put in your hand like lotion and you rub it in. If you don't rub it in really good, you end up getting like patches
2: on your body. Yeah, it's stupid.
1: And then you got the spray, which to me is way more convenient. You spray that on, blah, blah, blah, blah, blah. It's aerosol. But apparently to this study, there are two very different kinds of sunscreen. I didn't know that. It says SPF 50 on it. It says FPF 50 on it. Not the case. The stuff that you rub in is usually based more on minerals. The stuff you spray on is more chemical based. I guess that kind of makes sense. The stuff you spray on, in my opinion, way more convenient. You kind of go outside where you're not around people. You spray it on. I feel like I'm hitting more areas. It works really well. Problem is, the chemicals that are in that spray do some kind of chemical reaction with your skin, and it disperses heat different than the mineral kind. But the chemicals they tested people were still in people's bodies like 10 days later. So then you're like, oh, God, these chemicals are still in my body 10 days later.
2: Oh, God, you sound like everybody in my family. They read the same study, apparently.
1: Is that right? I know. I'm learning about this today, Jeff. I don't know a lot. You're the sunscreen guy. I'm not. No, I don't even use sunscreen very often. I'm starting to now.
2: They're like, I don't need to wear sunscreen. I'm like, why? And they say, it's got chemicals in it. I'm like, well, which is better than is it like skin cancer or chemicals? I mean, like, what? Of course, it's got chemicals in it. It's lotion that you put on your body to block out the sun's rays.
1: I haven't talked to my mom. She never wore sunscreen. She only wore like the Tropicana oil, and she would get burned all the time. And she can get very dark. But she's had probably, I don't know, 8, 9, 10 things cut off her body that were cancer: her back, her ear, her head. Like, she's had, yeah. And so when she started getting skin cancer problems, and, you know, for the very lucky so far, they just go in and they cut it off her and they put a Band-Aid on it and we move on. Very lucky. But when she started having this issue like 10 years ago, and every 2 years she has to have something else cut off, poor thing, I realized I'm going to start wearing more sunscreen because I have more of a darker tone to my skin, so I don't really get burnt. But it doesn't matter.
2: And you should still wear it. Do you want a sunburn? I do not have a dark tone to my skin, so I get sunburned. Okay. Yeah. And would I rather get sunburned or rather not get sunburned? That I live in the now when it comes to the sunscreen. But my wife is like, oh, we can't use that kind of sunscreen. We got to use this kind of sunscreen. Well, this kind of sunscreen is like 5 times the price.
1: Oh, sure.
2: And I'm like, why? Like, listen. They're not going to have it on the market if it is going to kill you. Okay, like that opens up a can of worms for lawyers to pursue that, and nobody gets in business to have lawyers chase them down. So I'm going to go with Banana Boat or whatever the brand of the sunscreen.
1: I don't even know if it matters. Sunbum, like, what the actual brand is what the application.

0: is, because according to this, mineral based is usually the kind you rub on your skin, the lotion, and it does more work preventing UV rays from hitting your skin, almost like deflecting them. Where the spray on stuff is, they use chemicals that actually has a chemical reaction on your skin and absorbs UV rays and disperses them through your skin, and so you don't get burned.
1: So it's interesting, because I think that the spray is way more popular because of the convenience of the spray.
0: I love the spray.
1: You highlighted that. Like, you put lotion on, it is a painstaking process. And like you say, you miss parts of your body, and there are parts of your body that end up cooking. It looks like you got bacon attached to you at the end of the day. And it's like
0: that's
1: crispy.
0: For some reason, I love bacon, but not in that situation. It's very gross.
1: Sorry if I just ruined bacon for you. But the lotion works so much better. It does work so much better. I mean, if you take the extra 3-4 minutes to put the lotion on, but the thing is, when you go out, you want to go out and have fun. You want to go jump in a pool. You want to go do all this stuff. And a lot of times that waterproof stuff, you got to wait a few minutes before you jump into the pool, and do all that stuff. But the stuff I like the best, if you can find it, it's the stuff that looks like deodorant.
0: My wife got that for my face, because I used to get, like, I actually have a bump on my nose because I never would put sunblock on everywhere but my face. I'm like, I don't want it on my face. She goes, no, this is like a big chapstick thing. And you just roll it on. And yeah, that worked pretty good.
1: The stuff that looks like deodorant, it was like they had a bunch of it at like Rite Aid once, and it was like after summer was over, so it was on like clearance. I bought as much as I could.
0: You put that on your face, or do you put it everywhere?
1: I put it everywhere. Oh. I put it on my shoulders. I put it on my body.
0: I
1: found that it worked just fine. I mean, the funny thing about it is it kind of has a waxy.
0: Yeah. Filmy
1: thing to it. Yeah. Like, so when you get out of the water, you beat up like you just waxed your car.
0: I need a squeegee over here. Can I get a squeegee,
1: please? If there's nothing that says, hey, I'm working for you, it's water beating up on your skin, okay?
0: So let me ask you this, because I don't know a lot about this stuff, but we use the banana boats, the orange bottle with the blue cap. Mm-hmm. We used that forever. Mm-hmm. It was at Costco. And then there was Neutrogena came along, and they had a spray thing for a while, and we had buy those. But now my wife is all about something called Sun Bum. And that's all we have. Okay, it's got to be Sun Bum or forget about it.
1: Yes. That's what my family is.
0: What is so great about Sun Bum?
1: It costs a lot, but apparently it doesn't have these chemicals that you speak of.
0: Well, if it's a spray, it does. They have a spray right here. It's $8.99, or you can buy the lotion for $14. Oh, why would I spend twice to put the lotion on when I can spray it on? I'll tell you why.
1: Well, you don't like chemicals.
0: Because the chemicals. The chemicals are in the spray. That's all you need to know.
1: So it's cheaper? It's cheaper to have chemicals, right?
0: Yes, it's cheaper because it's not as good for you. But let me tell you, we're not preaching to you right now. Do as you want. We're just reading a story.
1: I say wear sunscreen regardless of what it is. I mean, not regardless of if it's Crisco, don't use that. But, if it says it's SPF something,
0: let me ask you this question.
1: Because it's better than a sunburn.
0: I buy this stuff. You get like a 2 or 3 pack at Costco. I still got 2 cans from last summer. They're in the cabinet. They don't even come out. They've never been opened. They're in the cabinet where it's dark. And my wife's
1: it's no good.
0: BS. I'm wearing all this. I'm not throwing this away. I'm going to use it all. And if I start getting burned,
1: it's a scam.
0: Then I'll just put it on more often.
1: It's the same as ibuprofen. When they're like, oh, ibuprofen doesn't work best in bull.
0: No, they sometimes say it loses some of its strength. But
1: bottle.
0: I just ate cottage cheese that was supposed to be expired on the 9th. Here we are on the 22nd. Tasted great.
1: You're totally giving me a gag reflex.
0: I'm telling you, expiration dates, yeah, a lot of it is foo-foo. I'm telling you right now. Cottage cheese, 3 weeks passed, ate it, no problem.
1: Oh, my God. Do not start throwing up in the next 15 minutes.
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3: All right, June is in full effect. Father's Day is very close. And you know what that means? 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It's Suzanne here for the Good Feet Store in SLO. 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You get the 3 days of camping, dancing,

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0: Jeff and Jeremy in the morning.
1: We got Robin on from Woods Humane Society. We got a big boy today, 22-pound kitty.
2: Oh, cat.
1: 22 pounds of cat. That's a good-sized cat right there. That's a big girl.
3: That's like three cats, and it's a boy.
1: Oh, it is a boy. Okay. Well, that makes a little more sense.
3: Yes. So we're obsessed with this cat. Of course,

0: we love him just as he is, but not healthy to be 22 pounds. He's not super comfortable. So he definitely is going to need to lose a few of those adorable pounds on him. But we are talking about Moon, our pet of the week. I'm calling him a full moon because he is a full round circle moon at this point. And June is Adopt-A-Cat month, you guys. So June is really a time of the year that we see, like, adult cats sticking around a little longer because of the adorable kittens getting all the attention. And so Adopt-A-Cat month, give those adult cats some love. They are calmer. They are chill. They just want to kind of nap and roam around your house with you. Moon is just 5 years old. He was in a home where he wasn't super happy. He did not like living with another cat, and he spent most of his time hiding, which is why he's overweight. So we want him to be the only kitty in your home. He will be enough for somebody. He's got a big personality, and he's got a big heart, and he's just so good looking. We just love our orange tabbies around here.
1: Okay, so Moon, it says in the description, he has a few pounds to lose. How do you suggest, if you get it, like, if you know, you adopt Moon, do you guys give advice on, okay, this is probably what you should do in order to,
0: well,
1: be able to lose,
0: yeah,
1: a few pounds?
0: Like, so there's like a certain type of food that he should be on, and it's nothing crazy. It's just for overweight cats, basically. And
1: lettuce?
0: Basically, because he was hiding, he just didn't move around. He just needs some space to roam around. He literally laid underneath the bed or laid in a closet. He just wasn't happy living with another cat, and so he just hid. And that was not a good life for him, and he was not super happy. He was loved, and he loved his people, but he did not like sharing his home with another animal, so he just spent his time hiding. So when he's in a home where he's comfortable, and he even here in our cattery, we open the door, and wants to roam around, he just needs to move again. He needs to get up, roam around, do what cats do, be on a normal diet, and he'll be just fine.
2: Get that exercise, maybe a little portion control, not too many treats for a while.
0: Yes.
2: That kind
0: of
2: thing.
0: He does like those treats. So, yeah, he's going to have to resist a little bit. But, you know, maybe some wand toys to get him moving around a little bit more. But he's going to be just fine. He just needs that right home, that perfect person that's going to love him unconditionally and help him slim down.
2: Hold back on the lasagna, Garfield. He kind of looks like Garfield. He's got the same color.
0: Oh, my gosh. I thought the same thing. Garfield eating that lasagna. Like, that is this boy.
2: Makes me want lasagna right now. It is summer, and it's always nice and warm here, which it's always important not to leave your pets in the car. But I think a lot of people overlook the hot pavement thing. And I know it hit me once because our dog Tank that we got from Woods was our first dog, and we're in Morro Bay one day, and it was a warm day. And even in Morro Bay, the pavement can get hot. And I reached down and I touched the ground. I'm like, oh my God, I picked him up, and he was 65 pounds and carried him back to the car because I felt bad. Yeah. So that's something to think about because the pavement, especially asphalt, that gets hot fast.
0: It gets hot really fast, and those paws on pets are really sensitive. There's a lot of nerves. There's a lot of delicate stuff going on in those paw pads. And we just tend to think, like, if we're comfortable, they're comfortable. They run hotter than us anyways. And I'm so glad you brought up Morro Bay, because sometimes those beach communities, we do get spoiled. We do have such great weather that sometimes we think it's going to be okay to leave a pet in a car. But, you know, we've had some really random warm days, and just a few minutes in a vehicle, really, in 10 minutes, the car temperature can change like 20 degrees. 20 minutes, it can change 30 degrees. It really warms up. I was out yesterday, which was a pretty warm day, and I saw some dogs walking on pavement, and the owner was kind of taking their sweet time, and it just, like, I was like, oh, get that dog off the pavement. And you guys probably notice, like, dogs kind of look for shade, and so this is a good time of year. Walk them in shade. Walk them earlier. Walk them in the evening when it cools down. Don't take them out for a long hike in the middle of the day when it's the hottest temperature. They overheat. That means vet visits. That means bills. That means they could be in danger. And we've also seen fires this time of year. Unfortunately, in California, we're seeing more fires. And so have your emergency kit and emergency plan. We shared some graphics recently and have information on our website. Keep your pet safe with these hotter temperatures. We also are seeing fireworks.

0: starting this time of year. So unfortunately, more dogs go missing, more cats go missing in the summer, and the shelters are already full. So just be aware, be responsible, and keep those sweet pets safe and comfy this summer.
1: All right, Robin. Well, great catching up with you as well. 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You can find out more about what they have going on with their Adopted Pet of the Week. Big Moon is up there, and we'll catch up with you next time.
0: Thank you so much. Have a good one.

0: Jason Bonham's Led Zeppelin evening back in Paso, Vina Robles, August 21st. It's a Friday night. Guess what? We got tickets. Hey, Jeff and Jeremy here today. 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Jason Bonham's Led Zeppelin evening today, 9:40. 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
0: 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Smith & Wesson is planning on phasing out many handguns in California, so Roosters just picked up a load of them. If you're looking to buy or sell a used gun, Roosters is the place to go. In Templeton on Main Street and First, open Monday through Saturday.
2: Good morning with your Central Coast headlines. I'm Ben Hayes. Some San Luis Obispo residents are pushing the city to scrap a planned pedestrian beacon at the intersection of South Street and King Court and replace it with a full traffic signal, citing safety concerns for pedestrians, cyclists, and drivers navigating the area. KSBY reports the number of pedestrian and bicycle accidents at the intersection prompted the city to act, but a public meeting on whether to upgrade the plan is now on the agenda for the next council meeting on Tuesday, June 16th. The San Miguel Community Services District is seeking candidates to fill three seats on its board of directors in the November 3rd general election. The election will fill three board seats beginning in December. More information can be found at sanmiguelcsd.org. Reporter Daniel Martindale says testing and decontamination efforts are underway due to a possible hantavirus case at San Quentin Prison in California.
3: Officials confirm a 38-year-old male inmate showed symptoms that could be consistent with hantavirus on Monday. They're now awaiting federal and state testing results. San Quentin officials do not believe it was a result of person-to-person contact. The inmate is in stable condition and no quarantine is in place. There are no other suspected cases of hantavirus at the prison. I'm Daniel Martindale.
2: ABC's Alex Stone says some horseplay got some police officers in Pasadena in trouble.
4: Two officers were allegedly playing with their guns when one went off. In newly released dash cam video, as one officer is pulling into the Pasadena Police Department garage, another officer at the back of his patrol SUV pulls out his gun and points it, seemingly jokingly, at the officer pulling in. The officer pulling in then pulls out his gun, again seemingly jokingly, but the gun fires. The bullet went through the windshield and hit the first officer in the shoulder. It happened last September, but just now has become known publicly. The chief says the officers involved were disciplined.
2: With your Central Coast headlines, I'm Ben Hayes.
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5: 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They'll be right there.
1: I'm Alice Cooper, and I'm rocking.

0: My childhood friend Nick was DeWalt guy. You know Nick. Not a lot of people might know Nick. You might be familiar with his work. He was the drugged out loser in the credits of the non-syndicated TV version of 10 Things I Hate About You, the cinematic release. So if you ever see that movie like on a network or on a streaming service, well, maybe streaming service carries the whole thing. But if you see it like on TBS or something like that.
1: Yeah, I don't think he's going to go look up this movie, but.
0: His part got cut from that. I don't even know why his part was in the movie. It was totally non-significant to the movie.
1: He had one line
0: altogether.
1: Right?
0: He had one line, and it was in a montage cutaway scene, and he's listed as the drugged out loser.
1: I've never been so.
0: But that gave him so much confidence.
1: I tell you what, the guy would do anything, and I don't ever remember him not. It was usually his idea or his brother's or yours, but and there was a group of people. There was eight other people around all the time. It seemed like there was always 12 people. But anyways, Nick would do anything. He would never say no. Anybody could put him up to something.
0: Oh yeah, It was great to have him around because the stuff that we wanted to do but didn't have the balls to do, Nick would do it.
1: We told the story before, but quickly, we do a road trip in college down to the Rose Bowl because Washington State is playing in it. And we get there to tailgate, and we're all just every night we partied and we're hungover.
0: He loved the fact that we worked for a radio station at the time because we had access to banners and sound equipment. And that meant, and we weren't going to act like, because we'd lose our job, we weren't going to act like we were working for the radio station, but he would act like he was working for the radio station.
1: So we set up the speakers to play music, and we had a microphone. And, you know, all these cars are driving through, and then the cops are on horses for some reason. And he runs up to this guy in, like, a Mercedes. It was a nice, fancy one. It wasn't even a regular one. And he's got no shirt on.
0: He's got no shirt on
1: and, like, the 70s disco pants, like shiny disco pants.
0: Really hungover.
1: And
0: woke up in Santa Monica. Yeah. I had to get to Pasadena.
1: And he looked like a surfer, right? I mean, he's got the body of a fit surfer. He's all tan and everything. He's got the surfer hair. And he runs up to the guy and he's like, "Roll your window down, bro." And he's like, "We're live on the radio right now." And I don't even remember what he said to him.
0: So what happened was we had our, because of how they had the tailgate set up at the Rose Bowl, we had our speakers at the back of two RVs that were parked next to each other. Pasadena Mounted Police. They went Canadian for the Rose Bowl event, so the police would go horseback. Walked right in front of the two RVs, which was a sound tunnel because it was broadcast.
1: They're blasting music and Nick.
0: Spooked the horse, and the horse kicked the crap out of this guy's Mercedes that just happened to be driving by, brand new Mercedes. And we're all like, "Oh my God, this isn't going to be good. We're going to be pinned on this one. We're going to get in trouble." Nick, half hungover, woke up in Santa Monica, had to figure out how to get to Pasadena. He's been there for like 2 minutes, grabs the microphone, goes up to the guy. He says, "Hey, buddy, we're live on the air from the Hot 104 or something like that." And he goes, "Just want to know what kind of time are you having at the tailgate today?" And he shoves the microphone in this guy's face.
1: After his BMW or Mercedes got beat up by
0: close to total. Okay. And that guy looked at him and goes, "Get that effing microphone out of my face." He goes, "Oh, sounds like you're not having that good of a time." We weren't on the radio. But he was just acting like he was on the radio. It was great. And so where this started was before he got the movie role, but he was in works to get the movie role of a lifetime. He's actually been listed on like various lists as having the most pathetic IMDb profile of anybody ever. So he's famous for that too. In 1999, do you remember what you were doing for New Year's in 1999? That was the Y2K. Everybody was freaked out, all that stuff. New Year's, I remember vividly.
1: I don't remember. I know we were going to school in Pullman, but I don't remember if I was there or if I had come back. I was probably at my parents' house.

0: be honest with you.
1: Yeah.
0: Really lame.
1: We were in
0: really
1: Lake Tahoe. We were in South Lake, and that place was a madhouse because people weren't sure if the world was going to shut down. Like, people were climbing lampposts and hanging out and waiting for the clock to strike midnight and all that stuff. And it was the closest thing I've ever been to in a Mardi Gras setting. It may have even been wilder than Mardi Gras because I don't think South Lake Tahoe had the patrol infrastructure to calm things down. And we were in Tahoe, and he had a digital camera. And digital cameras were pretty new at the time. You'd actually have to put a floppy disk into the digital camera. It would hold like 20 exposures. And that was it. And so it didn't, like, you know, it wasn't like digital cameras or our phones are now. It was, you had to limit your pictures. And what he did is he cut out the word Maxim out of Maxim magazine. He just cut out Maxim on it. And then he taped it to the top of this digital camera that he had. And he walked around to girls and he'd be like, hey, I work for Maxim magazine and we're just looking to get some candid shots of New Year's 1999. And would you mind if I take your picture? And then he'd act like he was taking the picture. He's like, okay, now I need you to do something a little bit sexier, a little bit sexier, a little bit sexier. When he got the shot he wanted, he'd take the picture. He'd be like, all right, we'll let you know if we're going to use it, and then just walk away. And they'd be like,
0: Well, it didn't hurt that he was a good-looking dude, too. I mean, the guy was
1: right. He looked like somebody that would work for Maxim magazine. Okay, let's just put it that way.

0: Hey, Jeff and Jeremy here. Make sure you join KCOZ coming up this afternoon. We're going to be out at Games Exchange from noon until 3 o'clock. 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And we're giving away tickets to go to some really cool shows. All right, you can pick between Megadeth, the Black Keys, Beck, Chicago, the Tedeschi Trucks Band, and Wang Chung with Howard Jones for 80s Night at the Fair. Come on by and say hi. The only way you win is you go inside, you talk to Tony at Games Exchange. He gives you the clue, the keyword, and then you bring it back out to us. All right, we're going to be at the Vaughn Shopping Center. 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
1: Los Angeles Dodgers secured an 8-6 victory over the Pittsburgh Pirates last night, but the win came with a brutal injury tax. Shohei Ohtani was electric early, crushing his 13th home run of the season. Dodgers training room is getting crowded, though, as Ohtani had to exit the game early due to left knee inflammation. Just innings later, starting pitcher Justin Robleski was forced out after taking a scary comebacker to the leg, later diagnosed with a right hamstring contusion. Moving over to the ice, Carolina Hurricanes are officially one win away from hoisting Lord Stanley. Last night in Raleigh, the Canes took a crucial 3-2 series lead over the Vegas Golden Knights with a hard-fought 4-2 victory in Game 5. Series now shifts back to Sin City. Game 6 is Sunday night at T-Mobile Arena, where Vegas will be fighting for survival on home ice. Speaking of fighting for survival, the Spurs are up against it. With the Knicks now holding a commanding 3-1 series lead, they have a chance to secure their first NBA championship in 53 years when the series returns to San Antonio for Game 5 tomorrow night. Expect the Spurs to throw everything they have at the Knicks to keep their season alive. The 2026 FIFA World Cup opened in spectacular fashion, where co-hosts Mexico dominated South Africa 2-0 to blow the roof off the tournament opener. Julian Quiñones etched his name into history by scoring the tournament's very

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0: A new report claims that the perfect vacation lasts 11 days and it's 3 hours from your home.
1: 11 days, 3 hours from my home?
0: 11 days seems pretty good.
1: So I would have to say, I just did a 3 hour from home vacation. We did it in one day. I think 11 days there would be a little much for me, but not for many. I think many people would enjoy
0: it. It all depends. I mean, you could do multiple things in that 11 days, but the key, I have keys on vacation. Number one, I used to take 3 weeks at a time, and I got to tell you, it is way too much time to be gone. When you come back, you almost feel like you're starting a new job over. Like you feel like you're starting a new job. Like it's just like it sounds great up front, and then always that last like after the first week, I'm really ready to go home. I miss my wife if we're not together. Usually when I would do those, I would be
1: a little long.
0: I would be away from home. I would be fishing. I would be doing all those things. Like 11 days actually doesn't seem that bad because you got to think, especially if you're going to travel, you're going to spend at least one day, if not two, traveling there and back. So now you're down 2 days, if not more. And then you want to be able to still just relax, unwind, and forget what day it is.
1: Well, not if it's 3 hours from your house, though. If it's 3 hours from your house, you're getting there that afternoon.
0: That is true. That is true. I wasn't thinking about that. I was thinking about long travel. Like if you
1: so 11
0: go somewhere
1: days
0: tropical.
1: For a 3 hour, like, okay, 11 days for, like, say you're going somewhere on the East Coast or something like that. That gives you basically 9 days there.
0: Yeah.
1: That seems more right. But 11 days for Yosemite?
0: But the one thing I don't think any of us do, some of us do, is have a day of rest, have a day of recuperation. Because after you're gone and you're go on your vacation, and you know maybe some people are able to relax, but after you're go, you need that day to recover before you go back to work. And I never do it. I'm the worst at it. I'm like, I'm not taking an extra day just to recover.
1: I needed it. I got 3 days this week, and I got them for 4.

0: free, and I need it, you know?
1: But fly back on Saturday.
0: Dragging ass.
1: If you start work on Mondays, you know, and you got to be to work on Monday, then give yourself that Sunday to kind of get reacquainted and just relax and just have a couch day or a relaxing day. I know.
0: I did that with the Monday this week.
1: Yeah.
0: Like on Monday, I didn't do anything. I did some menial stuff around the house and really, really took it low key. Yet I still felt like the 3 days away from the job, and this is probably a sign that I'm too tethered to the job, but the 3 days away from the job was an eternity. Like yesterday when I came in to work, I felt like there were some things that I needed to relearn, which is crazy. I couldn't imagine being away for 11 days.
1: You were only gone. I probably just quit. You were only gone.
0: I just
1: a weekend and a day.
0: Yeah, I know. I know.
1: You need to.
0: Efficiency goes out the window.
1: Now, I think your brain is hurt. I don't know what you did. Did you hit your head over the weekend, or are you just? Do you need some Gikka Biloba?
0: Well, you're talking to somebody who doesn't normally take 3 day weekends. You take a lot of 3 day weekends. Like you have made it your policy. Because you want the country to fall suit, do you figure you're going to lead by example?
1: Oh, you mean like when I'll take a Friday off and then I'll you take weeks off at a time. I don't do that. I take a day off once a year. I take a day off here and there.
0: Like I am going to take.
1: Are you judging me on how I take my vacation? Because I don't take it at one time.
0: It's your vacation.
1: Aren't you taking some days off here pretty soon?
0: Yeah,
1: are you taking some days off?
0: I'm going
1: to
0: go do...
1: Oh, you're a dad. Better take... I'm surprised you should... Do you have to use your own vacation for that? Or are you going to petition them to give it to you because you're a dad?
0: Use my own vacation.
1: Because you did something that any male can do. Most, anyways. You deserve a vacation day for that?
0: Yeah, but the problem is it's not going to be a vacation day because I'm going to be with my kids. So...
1: What does that mean? That's not very nice.
0: Is any day a vacation day? I mean, do you ever get a vacation day?
1: The perfect 12 vacation.
0: Years ago, 12 years ago when I decided to have the first one, I was like, okay, no more vacation days.
1: You're so funny. You torture yourself for no reason. Like you make decisions about your life because you think it's the right thing to do, but it doesn't have to be that way. Like you can have kids and still do things you like, but you choose not to. I know plenty of dads that are great dads. They spend time with their kids and their wife. But you don't. You don't do anything. The only thing you do is spend time, and I think you feel guilty if you're not doing something with them.
0: Yeah. Yeah, the other day we're sitting around.
1: You think maybe they would like a break from you?
0: They get breaks from me. Like around so when I go work,
1: I'm not trying
0: out
1: to be
0: backyard,
1: mean. That sounds coming across.
0: That's when
1: wrong.
0: They like talk to their friends and play online video games and things like that.
1: God, it just was but my dad would go play a round of golf every once in a while. Get out of my life.
0: Yeah.
1: Maybe those days are coming. I don't know. They're still pretty young.
0: Those days are coming and they're coming quickly. So, it's okay. I mean, I figure this is like my last chance-ish.
1: Yeah.
0: Like the other day, I haven't had a bike for about a year and a half. I got rid of my bike at a garage sale. It was old and needed to get rid of. And I haven't had a bike, but in that period of time in the last 18 months, my son has learned how to ride a bike and ride it very well. So I'm looking at him, and I don't have a bike, but he wants to go on a bike ride that goes more than a block away from our house, right? So I'm like, okay. So I get on Craigslist, and I look up a guy down the street that's got a bike for sale. It looks like it would be a good fit for me, and I buy a bike. I go buy a bike for like $80, and I'm like, come on, we're going on a bike ride today. And we drove all around town, and that was fun for him. And it was rewarding to me. And it was actually fun for me, too. You know what? As much grief as we give bike riders, like the bike rider like myself that'll do it like a couple times a month just for some recreation, I think though I'm not giving grief to
1: I
0: you.
1: Think we've given more grief to the city and the county. Maybe it's the city of San Luis Obispo.
0: Too much infrastructure.
1: And how much money, taxpayer dollars, they've decided to spend on bike lanes and all that kind of stuff and irresponsible bike riders. But, you know, riding a bike is great. No, it's a lot of fun. I used to ride from Bob Jones in Pismo, Shell Beach area, into San Luis, get a sandwich at High Street and ride back. I used to do that with a friend. Did it like
0: That's fun.
1: Like three times. Not like we did it all the time. Anyways, the perfect trip should cost $8,000. It's about $800 a day.
0: Oof.
1: Yeah. It seems expensive.

0: expensive. I mean, every once in a while you can do that, but every year that's
1: expensive. Well, if I do my road trips in California, I'll probably be spending $800.
0: Speaking of road trips, didn't you say you had something you wanted to talk about on road trips?
1: Yeah, and it has everything to do with what I just said.
0: Hey.
1: The best states to take a road trip in, and I think the results will shock you.
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0: Jeff and Jeremy in the morning.
1: So best states for a road trip. Now, this Dunhill Travel Deals, they did it for an affordable road trip. But I got to think that attractions would bring the bar up quite a bit.
2: I want to. Am I done guessing or do I get to still guess?
1: The five best states for an affordable road trip? Go ahead.
2: Guesses.
1: I'll let you know when you hit the list.
2: Okay, I'm going to say Utah's one of them.
1: Nope. which is crazy to me because like California and Utah should come up on the top
2: right.
1: of best states for a road trip because there's so much to see in those places. Like that and like another one that is on the list or that is not on the list that I think should be on the list but is not on the list because they priced themselves out.
2: What about South Dakota? A lot of people go to Mount Rushmore.
1: No, South Dakota's not on the list.
2: Really? All right. Baltimore. Maryland.
1: Baltimore's not a state.
2: It's a city. Maryland, I mean, is what I meant to say.
1: Yeah, Baltimore. Why the hell would you go to Baltimore?
2: Well, that's where Washington, D.C. is.
1: Baltimore's like the murder capital of the United States.
2: But it's Washington, D.C. So I meant to say Maryland. Sorry. I was thinking Baltimore, Maryland.
1: Well, Washington, D.C. is Washington, D.C., but it's more Virginia around. And Virginia is actually well-traveled, too, but because of the capital. But it did not make the top five for road trip. The top five?
2: So I'm like say, really striking out
1: I would say
2: right
1: two
2: now.
1: Of the top five I'd have any interest in going to.
2: Pretty sure that Washington, D.C. is in Maryland, not Virginia.
1: Washington, D.C. is its own district. It's not in a state.
2: Oh, it's just...
1: And it's does
2: right in between.
1: Maryland.
2: It's right in between.
1: And it borders Maryland and Virginia.
2: Yeah, it's close.
1: But most people in Washington in the district live in Virginia.
2: Texas. That's it. I got Texas and I'm done.
1: I gave you three guesses, and you gave me Baltimore as one of them. So,
2: I said Maryland. All right.
1: You said Baltimore. You said Baltimore.
2: The
1: you
2: SLB.
1: Said Baltimore.
2: Yeah, SLB. Yeah, I know
1: the
2: what I said.
1: The state of Baltimore.
2: I was talking it out.
1: It's the craziest state you'd never think of. Now, I've been to number two on the list, and it is actually, it surprised me, but I would not have sought it out by any means. Arkansas. You would think, Arkansas, really? I wouldn't want to do a road trip through Arkansas. It's actually really nice.
2: What is there to see in Arkansas?
1: There's the Ozark Mountains, which are pretty incredible.
2: Really? There's mountains everywhere in this country.
1: You would love it because there's
2: you want to
1: like
2: go to the Tetons in Idaho.
1: Tons of rivers that they've dammed up because they're still allowed to dam in the South that they've dammed up for bass fishing. And it's like,
2: you want to see something amazing? Go see the Tetons in like Wyoming and Idaho. It's right on the border.
1: Didn't make the list.
2: It should have. I mean, that's crazy.
1: The state of Jackson Hole did not make the list.
2: So instead, go to where it's human, full of bugs and hillbillies. All right.
1: Yes.
2: I would like to go, to be honest with you, but.
1: Mississippi. Staying with your hillbilly theme?
2: Oh, my God.
1: Mississippi?
2: Yeah, this is... Okay, throw this out. This
1: one.
2: Is a horrible, horrible list. It's only going to cover this one region of the United States. Like, these are not the top locations to go to.
1: North Carolina, number three. Mm-hmm. Tennessee, number four.
2: Nobody said
1: number five.
2: Yosemite. Like, visit Yosemite National Park.
1: The state of Yosemite did not make the list, no.
2: No, I'm not talking about states, but I'm just
1: Oklahoma.
2: Talking about Yosemite
1: I agree with you. I agree with you. California should be number one on the list. But this is what they made. This is what compiled the list, okay? It was not just bountiful attractions. They're taking into account affordability. And just, let's just go to number one, Mississippi. Mississippi ranked the best state overall for budget-friendly road trip.
2: What does that mean, by the way? Does that mean their gas costs less? The food costs less?
1: We'll get to the qualifiers in this. Mississippi combines low travel costs with rich cultural and natural attractions.

0: Okay. It's the birthplace of of Elvis Presley. 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There's a scenic byway that is very pretty, I guess, that offers peaceful, picturesque drive. 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You want to guess?
1: No. Like $3?
0: Because it's going to depress you. $2.64 a gallon is what it costs.
1: So wait, okay, but I'm just trying to understand like what the qualifiers are for this lame story that you're telling me about.
0: I'm getting to that right now.
1: It's gas prices is what
0: this
1: it is.
0: Is what they factor into a composite score.
1: Gas
0: prices
1: and lodging.
0: Average hotel rate nightly in Mississippi.
1: And what's the title of this story?
0: Budget friendly road trip.
1: Oh, okay. Okay, that makes sense then. Lodging per night has got to be under $100.
0: That's actually 126.
1: $126
0: average hotel night.
1: Is that cheap nationwide?
0: That's cheapest in the country. That's cheapest in the country. Right. Well, actually, no. Arkansas is 114. They beat them. Arkansas, number two, beat number one in that category. Cost of everyday expenses compared to the national average. This is a percentage. Okay, so if something costs such and such dollars based on a national average. Mm-hmm. What is the percentage? It is 12% lower in Mississippi for everyday expenses than it is.
1: None of this is going to get me to go there, by the way, unless I lived regionally.
0: California.
1: You know what I mean? Like, if I lived in Missouri, then I'm like, oh, hell yeah, I'll go check this out. But if I live in California, Washington, Oregon, Arizona, I mean, Utah, Denver, I mean, Colorado, whatever.
0: Oh, it's to give you an idea.
1: I'm not Montana. California? I'm not driving all the way there to save $20 on a hotel room every night. That's ridiculous.
0: To give you an idea, the everyday expenses in California are plus 12.7%. So in Mississippi, they're negative 12.7. They're on the low end of the spectrum. California's, I think, the highest, actually, yeah, higher than California, higher than Washington. California, then Washington are the two highest in the United States. California is at 12.6, Washington's at 8.6, and then New York is like at 7.6 plus. They're plus in those areas. So therefore, that's why they don't make this list of budget friendly destinations for people to road trip in.
1: Have you ever thought about driving across the country in like an RV and just camping along the way and
0: I think just to see fun.
1: The country? I think it'd be great too. My wife, not so much. She's not a big fan of camping or RVs. But
0: I talked with a guy who's retiring soon, and he said that's what his plan is. He's going to put the house up for sale, take that money, and this is what you can do in California. You can take the house, you can put it up for sale, you can take the money, spend it on like a Class B RV, and
1: a Class B. What is?
0: Okay, so like the
1: Class A is the no nose. Class C has the nose with the cab over. Class B is like a van. It's like a Sprinter van.
0: Sprinter van.
1: Oh God, that's really
0: good. And buy Class B and then travel to as many of the 50 states that he can before he dies.
1: But the nice thing about that is you're small. You get into places that are tighter. You don't have this big RV you're pulling around. You got to save on gas, fuel, whatever you use.
0: That was his, yeah. I was like, why not get a bigger one? You're going to be living in it. He's like, it's just me and my wife. We can deal.
1: And most of the time you're going to want to spend outside anyways, right? You're not going to want to be inside because you drive all day in it. You're going to want to set up outside.
0: He made an argument. He made an argument for me with the parking thing. Because how many places have you gone to and you see that sad sap out in that big Class A that's looks like it's John Party's tour bus? And you're like, dude, that guy had to park all the way out there.
1: I wonder what a better trip is to go through the South. See, I would think going through the South, like going from the West Coast to Florida and going across, you know, Texas and into Louisiana and Alabama and Tallahassee, you know what I mean? Like going that way versus going up north.
0: There's only one state in the United States with no National Park Service whatsoever. Like there's no National Park Services at all. Now, National Park Services can be like national parks, but then they could also be monument sites, historical sites, things like that. One state in the entire union that does not have any representation from a national park.
1: Are you talking about federal? You talking about like federal?
0: Federal,
1: not
0: yeah,
1: state,
0: federal, national
1: state.
0: Park, yeah.
1: Federal, I have no idea what that state would be.
0: This is my blow your

0: mind. It's North Dakota. North Dakota has zero national park representation.
1: Is there any reason to go to North Dakota?
0: No, not really.
1: I think the only reason you go to North Dakota is because you're going to Canada and you need to drive through it to get to Winnipeg.
0: Yeah. Or if you're an oil hustler and you're up there living in a trailer. Then, yeah.
1: Yes.
0: It's crazy to me.
1: That's what they do up there. They drill for oil.
0: Yeah. And so, but it's just crazy to me that, like, the Department of Interior does not make sure that there's at least some representation in every single one of the 50 states. North Dakota's the odd man left out. It's sad.
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0: Affordability. Now, it's easy for me to say this because I live here. So I'm not going to travel here to spend buku bucks. But even though this is the most expensive, I would rather do a road trip in this state than any other state that I've ever been to, including Florida. And you know I love Florida, and I like road trips in Florida, but it's like beaches. That's what you're driving from beach to beach to beach to theme park to beach to beach to beach.
1: So much variety.
0: Yeah, there's so much more variety here.

Jason Bonham's Led Zeppelin Evening back in Paso, Vina Robles, August 21st. It's a Friday night. Guess what? We got tickets. Hey, Jeff and Jeremy here today. Know the show, and they're yours. 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

0: 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It's time to play Know the Show with Jeff and Jeremy in the morning.
1: Okay, going to accept two answers today for Know the Show. And those answers have to do with what you do in order to get a cat that weighs 22 pounds to lose a little bit of that weight. We talked with Robin earlier in the 8 o'clock hour this morning. And Moon needs a weight loss plan as well as a new home. And if you know what, we just need one of the two. Two ways to get a 22-pound cat to lose weight. 805-543-3693. Jason Bonham's Led Zeppelin Evening is going down on Friday night. That is August the 21st. Nice summer night in Paso Robles. 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

0: As the Doors, 93.3 KZOZ. 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We need to know two things you could do, or one of two things you could do to get a 22-pound cat to lose a little bit of weight. Moan is up for adoption at the Woods Humane Society. We have Jesse on the line right now. How would you get that cat to lose some weight? Are you there, Jesse? Oh, wait, you are.
1: Yes, I'm here.
0: Okay.
1: Yeah, the wand.
0: The wand. Oh, yeah.
1: With the screen.
0: Yeah. Give it a little exercise. Give it a little exercise. Use a little wand,
1: yes,
0: the toy
1: yes.
0: action. She also said to get it away from another cat. Apparently it was in a house with another cat.
1: Yeah.
0: Doesn't like other
1: cats. Yeah, in the closet or laying under the bed.
0: Yeah. Yeah. It's like, I don't want to deal with that cat. It was good.

0: sit underneath here and pop out and eat every once in a while and then lay here. Yeah.
1: Yep.
0: So Moon is a bucket full of fun out at the Woods Humane Society. That and also she said actually the diet is just a change in the food that's, she says, not that expensive. The cat's going to eat whatever it can eat. Yep. So just give it a little bit healthier food. Jesse, what are you doing this afternoon?
1: Working right now, and then hopefully get off in a couple hours and go for a motorcycle ride.
0: Oh, where are you going to do the motorcycle ride at?
1: Today, maybe up the coast, Cayucas, Cambria, maybe.
0: Okay, all right. Well, I don't want to infringe on your... Well, if you go to Napomo, okay, we're going to be out at Games Exchange in Grover Beach from noon to 3 today, and we got tickets to the Black Keys, which is a show that takes place... I think tomorrow night at the Santa Barbara Bowl. Beck, Chicago, Tedeschi Trucks Band, and things can only get better with Howard Jones and Wang Chung at the 80s night at the fair. And all you got to do is stop by Games Exchange and get the keyword from Tony. So if you're heading to Napomo, just kind of take a little bit of a detour, not much of a detour.
1: No, I live there now, so I will be coming to see you guys today.
0: Okay, all right, good. Yeah, just come in and ask for Tony, and Tony is going to have the keyword. He's going to be doing giveaways every 30 minutes of all kinds of stuff in the store, including a limited edition Pokemon Prismatic Super Premium Collection. You into that?
1: Not really, but I'm sure I can find somebody that is.
0: I appreciate you for being honest. If you're into video games too, 25% off all video games from noon to 3 today at the Games Exchange in the Vaunch Shopping Center. That's also known as the Grover City Plaza. Jesse, it's been a pleasure talking with you. I look forward to seeing you later on today at Games Exchange and whatever motorcycle ride you can get in today. I hope you enjoy it, okay?
1: Great, thank you.
0: Hold on the line, get some information from you, and send you to see Jason Bonham's Led Zeppelin Evening. 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Next week for Know the Show, we've got your chance to see tickets to see Samantha Fish at the Fremont. And I think we're going to be talking to Samantha next week, too. So.

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0: 93.3 KZUZ, rocking with Alice in Chains. What's going on, everybody? Rock Candy Mandy here, checking in for a Friday. Hope the start of your weekend is going well. You know, we've got some new contests to talk about. Chicago coming to Vina Robles Amphitheater. We have a four-pack up for grabs. Also, Samantha Fish at Fremont. We're going to talk about that, the poll question, and updated info on the Mac and Cheese Fest on Monday. We will have a Mac Monday interview with one of our chefs, Andre from I Love to Cater. Now, Chef Andre has participated in the Mac and Cheese Fest for a few years now, and he's also got some of the best cannolis. I've actually asked him if he could bring him some cannolis so I can have some for breakfast on a Monday. Hey, I'm an adult. Not every decision I make is sound, but it sounds so, so good. So Andre is going to be coming in on Monday to talk about a Mac and Cheese Fest, what's going on with I Love to Cater. And we're getting pumped for year 13 of the Mac and Cheese Fest at the Avila Beach Golf Resort, presented by Mullahy Ford. It's going down Saturday, September 19th. We've got a limited VIP tickets up for grabs. That VIP ticket does include a catered meal, balcony access, and of course, an enjoyable day with the best food and drink event in Slo County. Yes, best food and drink event voted by readers at the New Times. 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
3: Mandy, I'm telling you, we're out here at Games Exchange, and it is incredible. And we've been saying all week, well, they're going to be giving away something every 30 minutes. And Tony just made the executive decision here that not only video games are going to be 25% off all day long, but games, movies, music, and video games, and comics. Comics, games, movies, music, and video games, all 25% off as part of the big celebration for the One Piece 16 release party while supplies last on those One Piece packs. So make sure you get here early, okay? We're going to open the doors here very soon at One Piece 16 release party at Games Exchange in Grover Beach, right next to Roundtable Pizza and the Vaughn Shopping Center. It is known as the Grover City Plaza. The address is 1608 West Grand Avenue, and we're going to be doing these drawings every 30 minutes. So the earlier you get here, put your name in those drawings, the better off you are. Every 30 minutes leading up to the big, big drawing for the limited edition Pokemon Prismatic Super Premium Collection. This is a $300 value, and we're going to be drawing that at 3 o'clock. This afternoon, get on out here, Games Exchange in Grover Beach. We also got some concert tickets to give away. We'll tell you how you can win those coming up.
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0: 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Welcome to the Lunchtime Rewind from 1991.

That is Guns N' Roses. This is the first time I've ever been on the Lunchtime Rewind. That's Dust and Bones. Mandy will tell you what that came from, I'm sure, at some point. We are out here at Games Exchange in Grover Beach on a beautiful, rare, sunny Friday afternoon in the Vons Shopping Center parking lot. And we've got all kinds of stuff that we're doing today. Earlier, we told you that Tony's lifting all restrictions, 25% off of all comics in the store, all video games in the store, all music, and all DVDs, 25% off all video games to celebrate the One Piece 16 release party. You could come in and get your One Piece 16 packs now while supplies last. This is what everybody's been waiting for that's into One Piece, and it's going on from noon to 3 today. Also, we got a chance for you to win a limited edition Pokemon Prismatic Super Premium Collection that we're going to be doing a drawing for. Come in now, and you could get those get that coming up at 3 o'clock this afternoon. Plus, if you come in and you ask Tony for the keyword is crucial. It's going to send you to either see the Black Keys tomorrow night at the Santa Barbara Bowl, Beck later on this season, Chicago, the Tedeschi Trucks Band, or the Things Can Only Get Better with Howard Jones and Wang Chung night at the fair in Paso Robles. You can only get the keyword from Tony. He told me what the keyword is, and I have no idea what it means. So you have to ask him, what does it mean? It has something to do with Pokemon. So I don't know. It could be anything. Believe me, he gave it to me, and I was like, dude, that's a made-up word. I don't even know what it is. That is. So you got to come get it from Tony. We are at 1608 West Grand Avenue in the Vons Shopping Center. It's also known as the Grover City Shopping Center, right next to Round Table Pizza. Want to stop on by and say hi definitely today. KZOZ broadcasting live out here at Games Exchange in Grover Beach. It's Pearl Jam. It's once.

Soundgarden, Rusty Cage, 93.3 KZOZ, 1991 in the Lunchtime Rewind. We hope you're enjoying it. And we want you to come out to Games Exchange in Grover Beach. More on that in just a minute. But first of all, listen, it's air conditioning season. And the folks at Be Right There Heating and Air are there for you all the time, whatever you may need. Now, if you're a procrastinator, they're there for you. But they encourage you not to procrastinate, okay? Temperatures are getting hot, especially in North County, and you are going to be in for an unwelcome surprise.

0: is when you come home and it's 95 degrees in your house. All right. So give them a call. It's calledthebee.com, and they've got all their techs zooming around the county, helping you out and get in front of it on the air conditioning front. Because believe me, especially if you're like a husband and you tell your wife, because I speak from experience on this one, oh, don't worry about it. It just need to change the filter. No, let the experienced bees come out and take care of that. Make sure you stop by and buy Games Exchange too. And you can win lots of prizes. We've got details on that coming up in just a moment.
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1: 1P16, the card game. This is huge, okay? So normally these things are like $250, or $240, sorry. I don't want to get the details mixed up. The card game with the new 1P16 release is normally like $240. But today, for the big release party, Tony's knocking $50 off the price. So you can pick it up for $190 today at Games Exchange, only until 3. And he's also got the Luffy and Ace one-piece card game. That's normally $40. He's knocking $15 off that, so it's just $25 today. It's the 1P16 release party here at Games Exchange in Grover Beach in the Bond Shopping Center. You don't want to miss this. This is the place to be today. If you're into One Piece, if you're into Pokemon, if you're into DVDs, you're into CDs, you are into comic books, you are into video games, additional 25% off today, only until 3, and he's going to be giving away a limited edition Pokemon Prismatic Super Premium Collection. 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So you want to get here and get signed up. The earlier you get signed up, the chances of winning more prizes is more frequent. And we've got those concert tickets to give away to Black Keys, Back Chicago, Tedeschi Trucks Band, and Howard Jones at the California Mid-State Fair. 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It's the sun is shining. The store is bustling with people who love games of the card variety, and especially today, One Piece. 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
1: You want to win concert tickets to see Tedeschi Trucks? You want to win concert tickets to see Beck? How about the Black Keys tomorrow night at the Santa Barbara Bowl? We've got tickets for that. We're at Games Exchange in Grover Beach. Come on by. We'll give you a keyword, and you can text it on the 805 Beer text lines, and you are in to win. It's just that easy. Weather today, it's beautiful in Grover Beach right now. I'm telling you, it is the clouds that you're used to this time of year, non-existent. So get on out here in the sunshine. Beautiful up in North County, highs in the 90s. San Luis Obispo, right around 80 degrees, and out at the beaches where we are, it is 70 degrees. Here's Aerosmith. It's 93.3 KZOZ.

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The release is today, and we are out here at Games Exchange in Grover Beach in the Bond Shopping Center on Grand Avenue. 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And Luffy and Ace, also the One Piece card game, normally $40, is going to be $25 at Games Exchange if you stop by 3. 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This is a $300 value. 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And we've got concert tickets for you to win too. You got to go in and see Tony. 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We got tickets to see Tedeschi Trucks at the Santa Barbara Bowl, Beck at the Santa Barbara Bowl tomorrow night. Black Keys are at the Santa Barbara Bowl. We're giving away tickets to that, and as well as Howard Jones and Chicago a little bit later on this season up in Paso Robles. Stop on by. And, you know, Alice Cooper knows the deal. School's out for summer. You got to give the kids some distractions. Right now, pretty much every distraction that they like is 25% off at Games Exchange. Till 3 o'clock today, stop on by.

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10: June 5th, 1776 marks 2 days before Virginia delegate Richard Henry Lee introduced the historic Lee Resolution before the Continental Congress. His proposal called for American independence from Great Britain.

0: formation of foreign alliances, and a colonial confederation. Representatives from several colonies lacked authority to approve the measure, so Congress delayed the final vote while delegates consulted their assemblies. Meanwhile, Congress appointed a 5-member committee to draft a declaration. The committee's document relied heavily on Lee's resolution, which stated, "Resolved that these United Colonies are and of right ought to be free and independent states, that they are absolved from all allegiance to the British Crown, and that all political connection between them and the state of Great Britain is and ought to be totally dissolved." And that's the way it was 250 years ago today. This quarter millennial minute has been brought to you by the History Center of San Luis Obispo County. 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Celebrating America's 250th birthday this July and all year, this is History Center Executive Director Steve Schmidt. Happy 250th, America.
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Tuesday's gone because it's Friday. We're out here live at Games Exchange for the One Piece 16 release. Now, normally, Tony likes to do his things on Saturday, but he's like, they're releasing the One Piece 16 on Friday. And he called us up and he's like, should I do the big remote broadcast on Saturday? And I was like, well, is a competitor going to beat you to it? And he's like, yeah. And I said, well, do it on Friday. And he's slashing prices. One Piece 16 release right now at Games Exchange in Grover Beach till 3 o'clock today. And probably for the rest of the day, actually, because he made the price tag. I thought he's going to take it off and put the other price tag on. $190. Normally $240 for the One Piece 16 release. Be the first one in town to get it, or one of the first, because a lot of people have already been here buying it. Luffy and Ace, One Piece card game. This is the starter set. 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Plus, we've got your chance to win tickets to see Tedeschi Trucks, Beck, the Black Keys tomorrow night at the Santa Barbara Bowl, and Chicago a little bit later on this year at the Vina Robles Amphitheater, and Howard Jones at the California Mid-State Fair with Wang Chung for 80s night. Come on in, see Tony, talk to him a little bit, ask him what that keyword is so you can win those tickets, okay? We want to make sure you're taken care of. Here's Whitesnake. It's Here I Go Again, 93.3 KZOZ.

Steve Miller Band, 93.3 KZOZ. Keep on rocking me on this Friday afternoon. We're out at Games Exchange in Grover Beach. It's in the Vaughn Shopping Center right there on Grand. I'm looking at a Burger King. I'm looking at a Taqueria Guerrero. I don't know what that is. I'm looking at a bunch of Tesla chargers, and we're right next to Roundtable Pizza in that shopping plaza known as the Vaughn Shopping Center or the Grover City Plaza. Games Exchange is celebrating the One Piece 16 release party today, and they've got all kinds of good stuff that they're doing. Right now, 25% off all video games, comics, movies, and music, okay? At Games Exchange. And they have giveaways every single 30 minutes, including an epic drawing for a limited edition Pokemon Prismatic Super Premium Collection that's going to be taking place at 3 o'clock. It's the One Piece 16 release party, and we're going to be out here till 3 o'clock to make sure that that person gets their Prismatic collection thing. Super Premium Collection. There you go. From Pokemon. Pokemon is here. Pikachu. Pikachu is here. Look for Pikachu. He's saying hi. He's standing next to me. He's a dedicated Pikachu. He's been out here for quite a while. And they're giving you a great deal on One Piece 16 card game today. Normally $240. Today $190 for the complete card game for One Piece 16. This is 12 cards per pack, 24 packs per box, and that's only going to be $190. Plus, they've got the card game starter set. That's the starter deck, and that is running at just $25, normally $40. So get on out here and enjoy all kinds of things that are game-related.

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0: KZOZ on the streets live out here at Games Exchange in Grover Beach. And earlier we were talking about coming here before going to Amazon. I just wanted to check and see what the Time of Battle One Piece card game OP16 was selling for on Amazon. Because I said, come to Games Exchange before you go to Amazon. And I didn't know how true I would be on that. Right now, you can get the box, sealed, factory sealed box, $190 at Games Exchange in Grover Beach. On Amazon, you have to wait 6 days for it. And that's best case scenario. I have any time between the 18th and the 24th. And you're going to pay $100 more, over $100 more, $294 for it. So Games Exchange is the place to be for One Piece. Even if you don't play One Piece, but you have somebody in your family who plays One Piece, come by, buy early, save, and give it as a gift later on. And they'll be thrilled, and you'll save a little bit of money, because if you're going to have to go to Amazon later on, it's going to cost you a lot more. Games Exchange in Grover Beach. Take a quick look at your weather for today, the rest of the day, and the weekend. It's going to be pretty much the same as it is wherever you're standing right now. We're standing in Grover Beach. It's nice and sunny out right now, so you're going to enjoy it. And then up North County, you know, it's gonna be hot. So make sure you're staying on your cool game. It's Peter Frampton now, 93.3 KZOZ.

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0: Foreigner and Double Vision, 93.3 KZOZ out here at Games Exchange. 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There's actually Pikachus here at Games Exchange in Grover Beach today for the big One Piece card game release. I was talking about it earlier. You're going to save $100 on what this costs on Amazon if you come out here today and get it at Games Exchange. 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It's $25 here at Games Exchange. 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We're in the Bond Shopping Center. You don't want to miss it. And we've got concert tickets for you to win, too. You want to go see Tedeschi Trucks at the Santa Barbara Bowl? You want to see the Black Keys tomorrow night at the Santa Barbara Bowl? Chicago at Vina Robles? Beck, Santa Barbara Bowl? And also Howard Jones at the California Mid-State Fair with Wang Chung. You don't want to miss that. Come here. Get the code word from Tony. 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And we are going to be giving those tickets away a little bit later on today. 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

93.3 KZOZ, ELO and Evil Woman. How you doing? Kurt Olsen in for Suzanne. I hope your Friday is going great. I'll try to make it a little bit better. It was this day back in 1964. The Beatles arrive in Australia for the first time, and the people went crazy. They were greeted by an estimated 300,000 fans, so many people that they would line the 10-mile route from the airport to the city center. And the Beatles did their shows there, left, and never came back. Very impressive crowd, though. It's historical, the biggest they ever had. Here are the Beatles from a few years later from the album Sgt. Pepper. We hear Sgt. Pepper's A Little Help from My Friends, or in their case on this day, fans.

It's crunch time. Just about an hour left to get your name into the hat for the Pokemon Super Premium Prismatic Collection. It's a $300 value for this series, and Tony's just giving it away today. I said, Tony, are you sure you want to do this? And he said, no. You're actively missing out if you're not here within the next hour. And you're actively missing out if you're just not here right now. I was price checking what Tony is selling the One Piece card game for the OP16 versus what Amazon is selling it for. And this is factory sealed box. It's the same thing. This is the same exact thing. Amazon, you got to wait at least 6 days, anywhere between 6 and 12 days to get it. And it's going to cost you close to $300. Tony.

He's selling it today for $190. $190. We're only here till 3 o'clock today, so drop what you're doing right now and get to the Grover City Plaza in the Vaughn Shopping Center. That's what it's probably most known as. We're at 1608 West Grand Avenue, and Games Exchange, on top of that, is offering 25% off all video games, comics, music, and videos, DVDs, if you will. So, epic prizes. We've been giving them away all day. And most importantly, Tony is standing by with those exclusive keywords, which you only have an hour to get, okay? This is to win tickets to see the Black Keys tomorrow, Tedeschi Trucks Band, 80s Night at the Fair. Time is running out, okay? Chicago, at the Vita Robles Amphitheater. Get here right now.

0: 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Sticks on your Friday and fooling yourself. 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Don't forget, we've got more tickets to see Chicago in concert. The show is September 17th at the Vina Robles Amphitheater. 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
6: The clock is ticking, and if you are listening to my voice right now in a car or in a house or somewhere that is not the Vonge Shopping Center parking lot in Grover Beach, we are at Games Exchange, and the One Piece 16 release party is going on right now. We're only here until 3, and that's when we're going to be drawing a name to find out who wins that Pokemon Prismatic Super Premium Collection. 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He's got everything here. And even if you don't come here for the great deals that he's having today, come here just to peruse. You will find something rare that appeals to somebody in your family. And you'll be like, oh, my God, they love that. Give it to them for Christmas. Get it while it's here, at least. Tony is standing by with some keywords, too. So, or he's got a keyword, one keyword that is going to give you a chance to see the Black Keys, Tedeschi Trucks Band, Beck, Chicago, or Howard Jones at the California Mid-State Fair with Wang Chung. We're here till 3 today. Make sure you stop on by. We're at 1608 West Grand Avenue right now at Games Exchange.
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11: June 5th, 1776 marks 2 days before Virginia delegate Richard Henry Lee introduced the historic Lee Resolution before the Continental Congress. His proposal called for American independence from Great Britain, the formation of foreign alliances, and a colonial confederation. Representatives from several colonies lacked authority to approve the measure, so Congress delayed the final vote while delegates consulted their assemblies. Meanwhile, Congress appointed a five-member committee to draft a declaration. The committee's document relied heavily on Lee's resolution, which stated, "Resolved that these United Colonies are and of right ought to be free and independent states, that they are absolved from all allegiance to the British Crown, and that all political connection between them and the state of Great Britain is and ought to be totally dissolved." And that's the way it was 250 years ago today. This quarter millennial minute has been brought to you by the History Center of San Luis Obispo County. Please check us out at HistoryCenterSLO.org. Celebrating America's 250th birthday this July and all year, this is History

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4: 93.3 in KZOZ weather, sunny for the inland valleys, mid-80s to around 90, and partly cloudy for the coastal valleys and beaches. Coastal valleys lying slow right now in the 70s, and at the beaches, partly cloudy, maybe a little overcast, highs in the 60s. Tomorrow should be very similar. But on a Friday, it's always hot in the city, no matter what city you're in. Here's Billy Idol on KZOZ.

Hey, we're out here live at Games Exchange, and the One Piece celebration's going on, and people are buying their One Piece sets, they're buying their card packs, they're opening their cards, and somebody just got a card, and I have no idea what the character is, but apparently this card's worth like $250, and last week it was like worth $400. They say it's fluctuating because One Piece just came out, One Piece 16 just came out, and the excitement is huge right now. So One Piece 16, for that pack that guy bought, he bought a box of cards. He's yet to open up all the packs in the box of cards. For $190, he got a card that was valued at $250. You got to get out here and be a part of this. It's going all weekend long. You could buy a case of the One Piece 16 cards, the packages in those cards, open them up, and you could get a $250 card, and you're only buying it for $190, unlike the inflated amount that you're buying it on Amazon. 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And there's commons, uncommons, rares, super rares, secret rares, leaders, specials, treasure rare, and the Dawn card. Could you get the Dawn card? You don't know unless you come get a case while supplies last. 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

0: 93.3 in KZOZ, Led Zeppelin, and Hey, Hey, What Can I Do on a Friday. By the way, if you are a Led Zeppelin and Robert Plant fan, and most likely you are if you're a big Zeppelin fan, don't forget Robert Plant coming back to town with Saving Grace this time around at the end of September at the Vina Robles Amphitheater. You might want to check their website. That show was just announced earlier this week. I'm Kurt Olsen. Hang on. Coming back in a moment, I've got one for you from the Steve Miller Band.
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3: This is it. This is your final call. We're at Games Exchange in the Vaughn Shopping Center in Grover Beach, and this is the moment you've been waiting for all day. In just a few literal minutes, we are spinning the drum and pulling the winning ticket.

0: 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If you're in the parking lot, inside the store, or within about a mile and a half of the sound of our voice in the Bonds Shopping Center, you want to get in here now and get your name in that box. We're going to be drawing that name very, very soon. And I want you to know that this is also your very last chance to get that exclusive KZOZ keyword from Tony for tickets to see Beck, the Black Keys, the Santa Barbara Bowl, Chicago, Vina Robles Amphitheater, Tedeschi Trucks Band at the Santa Barbara Bowl, and Howard Jones at the California Mid-State Fair with Wang Chung. And even though we're packing up the broadcast at 3, the party isn't over. Those incredible discount prices that we've been talking about all day long, like the 25% off the video games, the board games, the comics, the music, and the videos, and the fact that One Piece is more than $100 less than what if you were to buy it on Amazon, that's good all weekend long, okay? So get in here. Sunday, he's only open to 4, so just keep in mind. But every other day, open 12 to 8. Get up to the counter, get entered to win if you're within the sound of our voice, and we'll come back very soon with a winner of the Pokemon Prismatic Ultra Premium Super Premium Collection. Coming up.
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93.3 KZOZ Cars on your Friday. It's Kurt Olsen. Happy birthday going out to English folk rock singer, songwriter, musician, poet Roy Harper. Still with us, thank goodness, turning 85 years old today. Important in the rock music world because he would influence the members of Led Zeppelin, The Who, and also Pink Floyd. The famous story, Pink Floyd, they were recording Wish You Were Here at Abbey Road Studios. Roger Waters and David Gilmour trying to get the perfect vocals for Have a Cigar. They were not satisfied with their attempts. Turned out Roy Harper was working a few rooms down recording an album at Abbey Road, so they got him to sing the vocals on Have a Cigar. Also, let's not forget, Led Zeppelin put out the song Hats Off to Roy Harper. We'll hear that in a moment, right after this one from Pink Floyd. Have a Cigar. Happy birthday to Roy Harper.

All right, the clock has hit the deadline. The crowd has gathered around the table, and the moment of truth has finally arrived, live at Games Exchange in the Vons Shopping Center in Grover Beach for the grand finale for the One Piece 16 release party. Don't forget, One Piece sets way cheaper than on Amazon here at Games Exchange in Grover Beach, and that's going to be going on all weekend long. Okay, right here I have in my hand the registration box. It's loaded with entries. We're looking for one winner who's going to walk away with the ultimate prize, the highly coveted limited edition Pokemon Prismatic Super Premium Collection. We got it mixed up. Got it? Here we go. And the winner of the Pokemon Prismatic Super Premium Collection is Angel. Angel. Hey, congratulations, Angel! All right! So we'd sort it out. We knew we'd sort it out. Hey, if you were here and you tried to enter Windows tickets to the concerts, we will be contacting the winners here shortly. And don't forget, all weekend long, 25% off all video games, board games, comics, music, and videos all weekend long here at Games Exchange. Thanks for hanging out with us and keeping KZOZ rocking.

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0: 93.3 KZOZ with Van Halen, Dancing in the Street. Before that, we heard Aerosmith, Sweet Emotion. Also in there, Led Zeppelin with Hands Off to Roy Harper, coming from the album Led Zeppelin 3. And before that, Roy Harper singing lead vocals on Pink Floyd's Have a Cigar. He is 85 years old today. I'm Kurt Olsen. Stay tuned. Back in a moment for you. I've got music from Supertramp.
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3: 93.3 KZOZ weather, sunny for the inland valleys, mid-80s to low 90s, and partly cloudy for the coastal valleys and beaches. Highs there, the 60s and the 70s. On the way, one from Eddie Money, also Supertramp, up after this one. 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

0: 93.3 KZOZ, the late great Eddie Money and Shaken. Before that, we heard Supertramp with the logical song, and to begin it, David Bowie. What a fine song. One of many from him. We heard Starman. I'm Kurt Olsen. Don't forget, we've got more tickets going out to Chicago next week. If you want to win a four-pack, simply text Chicago to our 805 beer text line. You can do it now or do it next week. Or perhaps the week after that. You'll have to wait and see. I'm not quite sure, but I know next week you're good. Chicago playing the Vina Robles Amphitheater, September 17th. 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

is. 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

93.3 KZOZ with The Who and Eminence Front. Kurt Olsen with you on a Friday. One more hour to go until 5 o'clock. It was this day back in 2015. And it was the night Dave Grohl fell off stage and broke his leg only two songs into a set at a Foo Fighters show in Sweden. He got medical attention, returned to finish the show in a temporary cast, propped up while somebody or something held his leg. Then the rest of their European tour canceled while he had the surgery. Then the tour resumed here in the States on the 4th of July in Washington, D.C., and they brought out Dave Grohl's custom-made throne, which is still talked about from time to time, and he offers it up to other artists. Talk about having to learn to live again. Here's Dave and the Foo Fighters with Times Like These.

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1: Went to J. Crew to buy a shirt. I was looking at a really plain gray shirt. Salesman standing next to me actually had a hard sell for a plain gray shirt. 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Oh my God, that is exactly why I'm looking for a shirt. I've never known what to wear in that situation. All these years, I've been just wearing whatever shirt I had on. Getting thrown out of one dive bar after the other. I'm trying to make some upgrades in my life. Got some new deodorant. Got some Tom's of Maine lemongrass. $7 a stick. Use it for a few days. Like, what is suddenly wrong with my life? Oh, I know. I smell horrible. But how could that be? I'm using deodorant that smells like lemongrass. Let me use it a couple more days. Yes, it's true. I smell terrible. 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Expecting to find nothing. Because you shouldn't find anything. What I find, an entire message board of people reviewing deodorants. Lots of action in the Tom's of Maine thread.
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0: 93.3 in KZOZ weather, sunny for the inland valleys, 80s and low 90s, and partly cloudy for the coastal valleys and beaches, 60s and 70s. Kurt Olsen with you on the way, one from the Eagles. Also, music right now from Santana. 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

93.3 KZOZ, Eagles from the album On the Border with James Dean. Before that, Doobie Brothers, Long Train Running, and Santana to begin it with Evil Ways. And Santana and the Doobies kick off their tour together this weekend in Chicago. They'll be here in California in August with a show up in Mountain View on the 9th and down in L.A. on the 13th. And maybe they'll add some more dates here in California. You never know now, do you? It's Kurt Olsen. Stay tuned. We're working our way towards 5 o'clock. And to help make that happen, one from

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